0: could become available for trading under the company's staggered lockup arrangement 2 days later. Data centers are popping up everywhere. The four largest players in the data center race have committed nearly $2.4 trillion in spending over the coming years for AI infrastructure. Alphabet, Meta, Microsoft, and Amazon have reported increased commitments on leases, buildings, energy, and equipment. The companies have signaled increased spending plans, citing a need to capture massive demand for AI computing power, with some commitments extending as long as decades away. Matt Piper, Bloomberg Radio.
1: Happy Friday, everyone. Outside today in western Washington, beautiful, plenty of sunshine, and a bit warmer. High temperatures from Seattle south in the low to mid-80s, some 70s across the coast and north, but a front moving into the area will bring a few rain showers, especially toward the coast, the Olympics, and north of Seattle on Saturday, although there could be a few sprinkles elsewhere. Breezy, with highs only in the lower 70s. From the Cairo 7 Pinpoint Weather Center, I'm Chief Meteorologist Morgan Palmer, and that's your latest Kixie forecast.
2: Well, my friend, we have an evening of music here on AM 880 KIXI. Though you can head to Cheney Stadium and enjoy a nice Tacoma Rainiers game, they are versus Sacramento Rivercats this evening. It's Friday night fireworks, but we are not airing that this evening. We have music instead. We'll be back tomorrow, but music. As I say, Elvis Costello, Johnny Rivers, and Tavares starting off this hour of music on a beautiful Friday evening in the beautiful and great Pacific Northwest.

Just like the ship in one of my favorite books. Actually, no, I take that back. My favorite book series, Hitchhiker's Guide to the Galaxy. Let's do some Neil Young, Heart of Gold. Like Zaphod Beeblebrox's ship. Here on AM 880 KIXI, we are Seattle's Retro Radio.

0: 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Cool. Are you running around? Cool. But we give traffic reports to everybody. All names, all methods of transportation. 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
2: Yes, I will give you the traffic. And wow, we've had so many accidents in Seattle. Another one happened on northbound I-5 before Seneca Street. That one's in the left lane. We also have a collision, several accidents that happened southbound I-5 in Seattle that cleared. And in Marysville, southbound I-5 after 529, we have a collision there blocking the left lane, and it's slow from 4th to the scene. I'm Anna D, Kixie Traffic.
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Sing along with a whole bunch of people. I can't imagine the sheer volume that'll be coming out during some of Journey's particular songs. Oh, man. 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

0: Just speaking to the incredible sheer breadth of the Kixie Library, that music set had Blondie, Betty Everett, Monkees, Bill Withers, and David Bowie. That is something to brag about. I'm going to take my opportunity to brag just a little bit. I love Kixie. Okay, I love Anna D, too. She's fantastic. So, let's do a Kixie Traffic Report and be back with Temptations, Stephen Stills, some John Lennon, and hey, let's even go some jazz. Why the heck not? Dave Brubeck Quartet in the wings, too.
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2: You're the best, Seth, but we have two cars tangled up on northbound I-5, that is, before Seneca Street. It's in the left lane there in Seattle, and it's slow anyway from I-90 to the Ship Canal Bridge. Also, a stalled vehicle in Renton, northbound 405 at the Maple Valley Highway, State Route 169 in the right lane. SeaTac Airport to Bellevue is a 49-minute drive on northbound 405, 37 if you take northbound I-5 to eastbound 90. I'm Anna D, Kixie Traffic.
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Just a reminder that, yes, Tacoma Rainiers are playing. You can head on down to Cheney Stadium and enjoy a fine game with the Friday night fireworks. We are not airing that this evening, but we do have fantastic Kixie music for you, for yours, for everybody in between, even for Steven Stills, for the one that you're with.

A track that has fallen through the cracks a little bit. Watching the Wheels, John Lennon, here on AM880KIXI. Now, some jazz. And one of the first songs that really taught me time signature, because you're no 4-4-1-2-3-4-1-2-3-4. This is where I learned there can be other numbers besides 4. There can be, say, 5.

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1: An accident in Linwood, northbound I-5 after 405 in the two right lanes. The backup from 196th Street southwest of the scene. Southbound I-5 drivers are slowing for a look from 128th to that accident. We also have a stalled vehicle eastbound to east end of the Hewitt Avenue trestle blocking the left lane, and it's slow before Homemakers Road to that scene. Shoreline to Marysville, almost a 1 hour drive. I'm Anna D. Kixie traffic.
2: NBC News Radio, I'm Scott Carr. The U.S. and Israel are reportedly preparing to bombard energy-related targets in Iran. CBS News reports the strikes could amount to the harshest bombing campaign to date against energy infrastructure targets. They report President Trump has not given the final go-ahead on the plan. The president's now pushing for a Senate vote to confirm his former personal attorney, Todd Blanch, as the new U.S. Attorney General. Republican Senator from Texas John Cornyn's been holding out until he and fellow Republican Tom Tillis get a written guarantee from Blanch that Trump's so-called anti-weaponization fund is indeed dead.
3: The fact that they're blocking and putting that in writing tells me that they were hoping to get by with this settlement agreement and his testimony and then revitalize those provisions at a later date.
2: That $1.8 billion fund could be used to compensate January 6th rioters turned defendants. This weekend, millions in the West from Arizona to Montana are about to bake with the hottest summer temperatures yet. Forecasters say cities like Phoenix and Palm Springs, California could see close to 120 degrees Saturday and Sunday. As Dina Kodiak reports, new studies show California is going to face much more extreme heat in the years to come.
4: Regions like Sacramento could see 40 to 60 days a year over 104 degrees by mid-century. Researchers at UC Davis say by 2100, Sacramento's climate may resemble Phoenix. The Inland Empire could feel like the Middle East.
2: The Justice Department is dropping its felony case involving the reflecting pool in Washington against the American Olympic canoeist David Hearn, who had pled not guilty to causing the damage at the Lincoln Memorial reflecting pool. In a legal brief, the D.C. U.S. Attorney Jeanine Pirro's office says the damage was due to the result of flawed installation by the contractor, not Hearn. Scott Carr, NBC News Radio.
0: This is a Bloomberg Money Minute. End of the trading week and end of the month with up arrows on Wall Street. The Dow was up by 0.5%. The S&P was up 0.7%. The Nasdaq gaining 1%. Short interest in SpaceX stood at 219.3 million shares as of Wednesday, equal to about 34% of the shares available for public trading. The company is set to report its first quarterly results as a public company next Tuesday. As many as 911.5 million shares could become available for trading under the company's staggered lockup arrangement 2 days later. Data centers are popping up everywhere. The four largest players in the data center race have committed nearly $2.4 trillion in spending over the coming years for AI infrastructure. Alphabet, Meta, Microsoft, and Amazon have reported increased commitments on leases, buildings, energy, and equipment. The companies have signaled increased spending plans, citing a need to capture massive demand for AI computing power, with some commitments extending as long as decades away. Matt Piper, Bloomberg Radio.
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10: Happy Friday, everyone. Outside today in Western Washington, beautiful, plenty of sunshine, and a bit warmer. High temperatures from Seattle south in the low to mid 80s, some 70s across the coast and north, but a front moving into the area will bring a few rain showers, especially toward the coast, the Olympics, and north of Seattle on Saturday, although there could be a few sprinkles elsewhere. Breezy with highs only in the lower 70s. From the Cairo 7 Pinpoint Weather Center, I'm Chief Meteorologist Morgan Palmer, and that's your latest Kixie forecast.
11: Thank you so much. Big question mark for the weekend. Although I did talk to a guy in Phoenix today, and it was 118. That is too hot. 84, fine. It's AM 880 KIXI. This is Seth Thompson. I'm very excited for next week when Doobie Brothers are rolling through White River Amphitheater. I have my tickets. I'm going to see you there. I will be singing along. And here's some Michael McDonald to Wet the Whistle. Staple Singers, Kinks, and Journey also.

0: just sounds so happy. I love hearing Louis Armstrong. Ah, hello, Dolly, here on AM 880 KIXI. And hello, Anna D. with Kixie Traffic.
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2: Hey, Seth. Well, we do have not only an accident on northbound I-5 after 405 in Linwood, but also a brush fire. Two right lanes are blocked there and is causing a backup on both directions of I-5. We also have a stalled vehicle eastbound 2 at the east end of the Hewitt Avenue trestle. Then in Pierce County, westbound 410 and milepost 12 near 166, chairs that are across the freeway in an accident westbound 520 west of Motley Boulevard on the right side. I'm Anna D. Kixie Traffic.
3: 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I'll keep you updated with news, events, traffic and weather, along with some fun little tidbits to brighten your day. That's Breakfast with Benny, weekday mornings from 5 to 9, right here on AM 880 KIXI.
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Sometimes this happens when I play either a band or an individual member of a band, and I'm like, oh, I played John Lennon earlier. Why not go, deeper? Let's play some Beatles. And here we are.

0: 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Kenny Rogers and Dolly Parton doing Islands in the Stream. Very relaxing tune. I'm having trouble keeping my eyes awake. But keep your eyes open, especially if you're on the roads. Let's do some Kixie traffic with Anna D.
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2: State Patrol on the scene of a stalled vehicle eastbound 90 before the eastern high rise on the right shoulder. Westbound I-90 has been tough from West Mercer Way to Midspan. Westbound 520 Foster Island to I-5 stoppy and go. Brush fire now out Linwood. Northbound I-5 after 405. Still two right lanes blocked. Backed up from 220th at Metlake Terrace to the scene. Westbound 16 between Olympic Drive and 302 has been a mess all afternoon long. I'm Anna D, KC Traffic.
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9: Is she really going out with him?
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The Fix came in to do a live session, just a couple songs, you know, for our radio listeners. And they did this song, and it has stuck with me for a long time. I was a fan of The Fix before, but now, after that, I was a super fan. One thing leads to another. 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
1: NBC News Radio, I'm Scott Carr. The U.S. and Israel are reportedly preparing to bombard energy-related targets in Iran as soon as this weekend. Multiple reports say the strikes could amount to the harshest bombing campaign to date against energy infrastructure targets. CBS reports President Trump has not yet given the final go-ahead on the plan. It would mark Israel's return to joint strikes against Iran since the early weeks of the war. As extreme heat bakes millions from Arizona to Montana this weekend, temperature records across the western U.S. are expected to fall. Forecasters say southwestern cities could get close to 120 degrees Fahrenheit Saturday and Sunday. President Trump is saying one of his former personal attorneys, Todd Blanche, should be immediately confirmed as U.S. Attorney General by the Senate. On Friday, Trump called out Republican Senator John Cornyn of Texas, who's holding out until he gets a written guarantee from Blanche that Trump's so-called anti-weaponization fund is completely dead. Senator Cornyn says one of his concerns is that $1.8 billion fund might be used to compensate January 6th rioters turned defendants.
2: The fact that they're balking at putting that in writing tells me that they were hoping to get by with this settlement agreement and his testimony and then revitalize those provisions at a later date.
1: The Senate Judiciary Committee's postponed a vote on Blanche's nomination. FIFA is dropping its plan to sell stakes in the World Cup to private investment. FIFA President Gianni Infantino's plan to raise $20 billion by selling stakes to outside investors sparked a massive backlash, including a vote by the European Soccer's governing body to boycott all FIFA events, including the World Cup. In a statement Friday, Infantino confirmed a deal with a group led by Joshua Kushner, the brother of President Trump's son-in-law, Jared Kushner, is dead. Scott Carr, NBC News Radio.
3: This is a Bloomberg Money Minute. End of the trading week and end of the month with up arrows on Wall Street. The Dow was up by 0.5%. The S&P was up 0.7. The Nasdaq gaining 1%. Short interest in SpaceX stood at 219.3 million shares as of Wednesday, equal to about 34% of the shares available for public trading. The company is set to report its first quarterly results as a public company next Tuesday. As many as 911.5 million shares could become available for trading under the company's staggered lockup arrangement 2 days later. Data centers are popping up everywhere. The four largest players in the data center race have committed nearly $2.4 trillion in spending over the coming years for AI infrastructure. Alphabet, Meta, Microsoft, and Amazon have reported increased commitments on leases, buildings, energy, and equipment. The companies have signaled increased spending plans, citing a need to capture massive demand for AI computing power, with some commitments extending as long as decades away. Matt Piper, Bloomberg Radio.
4: 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Are there smooth, mellow sounds? Check. Are there falsetto voices flinging? Check. And you don't even need to ask. There are saxophones present at no extra charge. It's Saturday Night Sound Waves, and it's the more easy rock sounds of KIXI, hosted by me, Seth Thompson. Join me, won't you? I'll be sure to set the mood every Saturday at 5 p.m.
5: Happy Friday, everyone. Outside today in western Washington, beautiful, plenty of sunshine, and a bit warmer. High temperatures from Seattle south in the low to mid-80s, some 70s across the coast and north, but a front moving into the area will bring a few rain showers, especially toward the coast, the Olympics, and north of Seattle on Saturday, although there could be a few sprinkles elsewhere. Breezy, with highs only in the lower 70s. From the Cairo 7 Pinpoint Weather Center, I'm Chief Meteorologist Morgan Palmer, and that's your latest KIXI forecast.
4: Thank you so much. It is AM 880 KIXI. This is Seth Thompson, and you may be wondering, hey, it's Friday. It's Friday night fireworks. There's Tacoma Rainiers on tonight. That's true, but we are not airing it this evening. We're having an all-music evening, and we will be back tomorrow. If you want to head down to Cheney, I mean, first pitch is, geez, any second now, and you can enjoy a beautiful night in the Great Pacific Northwest, or you can do both. Bring in a little hand radio. Crank KIXI in the Cheney Stadium stands. No one will be mad at you at all. But the music begins right now. Rolling Stones, Donald Fagen, Ray Charles, and Lou Rawls. Starting off the hour, you'll never find another love like mine.

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I was talking with somebody who works here in the station trying to think of parody songs about Jimothy, because everybody's talking about Jimothy. I thought Jolene would be fantastic. Instead of Jolene, Jolene, Jolene, Jolene, all that, it'd be Jimothy, Jimothy, Jimothy, Jimothy. I'm giving away gold. Let's see who picks it up. But let's do Jolene. Let's do the good version of that now. I'm already tired of that idea, just talking it through.

0: Just a bunch of people singing along out loud, having a good time. Fifth Dimension, Aquarius, Let the Sun Shine In here on AM 880 KIXI. Although, listening to the weather report, it sounds like maybe that might not be the case this weekend, but it's 84 right now. Hopefully you're smiling about that. Going to be back in a second. I'm going to give you more stuff to smile about. Some Fields of Gold by Sting, some Eagles, some Roy Orbison here on Kixie.
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All right, my friend, I'm out for the evening. We can enjoy a little bit of Saturday Night Soundwaves tomorrow night, and then we are cutting over to the Tacoma Rainiers as they continue their set. So that will be 7:05 tomorrow night. Have a great night. I will talk to you then. Well, I'll talk to you a little bit before then, because I'm going to start up Saturday Night Soundwaves at 5 o'clock. And it'll be a nice, relaxing time, which is always my goal. It's not just the two of us. It's all of us together. Never forget that. Talk to you tomorrow. Have a good night.

0: 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As cool now as it was then.
1: NBC News Radio, I'm Scott Carr. Reports say the U.S. and Israel are preparing to bombard energy-related targets in Iran. CBS News reports the strikes could amount to the harshest bombing campaign to date against energy infrastructure targets. They report President Trump has not yet given a final go-ahead on the plan. Forecasters warn this weekend heat records will be broken again across the western area of the country. NBC's Ryan Chandler reports desert cities like Phoenix and Palm Springs could see temperatures approaching 120 degrees tomorrow and Sunday.
2: The heat turning dangerous in some areas, with three people in Idaho passing away and several construction workers in Alabama hospitalized.
1: Officials say that'll elevate the wildfire risk across the entire Pacific Northwest. A Democratic leader, Senator Chris Van Hollen's, declining to say whether he'll support fellow Democrat Chuck Schumer to stay on as Senate Minority Leader.
3: Senator Van Hollen says his focus is on the 2026 midterm elections. When he was asked twice about Schumer's future, the Maryland Democrat said the party should wait to see what voters decide. The comments come as some polls are suggesting Democratic voters are divided over whether party leadership should remain the same or embrace new ideas. The uncertainty also comes as several Democratic candidates have stopped short of endorsing Schumer for another term as Senate Minority Leader. In New York, I'm Liz Warner.
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4: Hi, my name is Peter Parker. I have something to tell you that's going to sound crazy.
1: It's the fourth film in the Tom Holland-led franchise. It made $72 million just from Thursday previews, marking the highest preview total ever. Brand New Day is projected to make between $260 and $280 million in its debut weekend. Scott Carr, NBC News Radio.
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6: Happy Friday, everyone. Outside today in Western Washington, beautiful, plenty of sunshine, and a bit warmer. High temperatures from Seattle south in the low to mid-80s, some 70s across the coast and north, but a front moving into the area will bring a few rain showers, especially toward the coast, the Olympics, and north of Seattle on Saturday, although there could be a few sprinkles elsewhere. Breezy, with highs only in the lower 70s. From the Cairo 7 Pinpoint Weather Center, I'm Chief Meteorologist Morgan Palmer, and that's your latest Kixie forecast.

880-KIXI, that's the Kingsman from Portland, Oregon, Jolly Green Giant. It is Eric Ryder here with you. Happy Friday. Thanks so much for tuning in tonight. I'll be with you for the next 3 hours, bringing you more of your favorite Kixie music. And if you were tuning in for Tacoma Rainiers, we do apologize. It's one of the few games during the season that we don't carry due to contractual reasons. But they are back on the air with us tomorrow. So be sure and tune in here on Kixie for Tacoma Rainiers baseball. That is, once again, back on the air tomorrow. It's a 6:05 first pitch. All right. Stay tuned. Coming up this hour, classic music from the Doobie Brothers, Glenn Campbell, Guess Who, and The Association right now. Here's Windy.

880 KIX. That's Glenn Campbell there with Rhinestone Cowboy. Eric Ryder here with you. And if there's something you want to hear on the show, I'm going to have another full show on Monday starting at 8 o'clock. So I can get your requests in. If you send them in, you could just shoot me an email. It's eric@kixi.com. That's eric@kixi.com. Or leave me a message at 866-880-KIXI. That's 866-880-5494. Right now, Old Blue Eyes. Here's Frank Sinatra with New York, New York.

880 KIXI, Eric Reinert here with you. We are, of course, into a Seafair weekend and hope you enjoyed seeing Blue Angels taking the skies today. They are, of course, back with us tomorrow. Seafair weekend really gets underway tomorrow, despite maybe a possible stormy morning. That's what I'm seeing in the forecast. Some possible thunderstorms to start off our Saturday. But still looks like it's going to be a pretty nice afternoon for the Boeing Seafair Air Show that is scheduled for tomorrow at 12:40 p.m., the U.S. Coast Guard search and rescue demo, a whole bunch more stuff getting underway after that, and then the Blue Angels, of course, what everybody is excited about, getting underway at 3:30. And whether we have nature's thunder and lightning, we will have Yellow Thunder doing an aerial demonstration at 2:10 p.m. So hope you have a wonderful Seafair weekend. I am actually going to be at the coast, so I'm going to miss out. But I'm hoping all of you, no matter what you're doing, are having a great, fun weekend. We're going to get back into the music now with the Zombies. Here's Tell Her No.

0: When you find something great, you tell everybody. So tell all your friends about the great music on Seattle's Kixie Radio. Come on. We know you have friends.
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4: 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I'm the kind of music obsessive that loves to know the backstories behind the classic hits that we play here on Kixie, and I'll be bringing some of that knowledge to the show, but leaving plenty of time to pack in the hits. 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

880 KIXI, that record released on this day in 1964. It's Dancing in the Street by Martha and the Vandellas, later covered by Van Halen, and of course, Mick Jagger and David Bowie also teamed up with another hit version of the song in the 80s. But for my money, you can't beat the original Martha and the Vandellas. Eric Reiner here with you on 880 KIXI. We're going to flash 4 years into the future from when that record came out to this day in 1968, where Tommy James and the Shondells were at number one with Money Money, which was also a hit for Billy Idol in 1987. A lot of echoes of the 60s in the 80s pop charts. Here's the original, though. Tommy James and the Shondells, Money Money.

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1: NBC News Radio, I'm Scott Carr. The U.S. and Israel are reportedly preparing to bombard energy-related targets in Iran as soon as this weekend. Multiple reports say the strikes could amount to the harshest bombing campaign to date against energy infrastructure targets. CBS reports President Trump has not yet given the final go-ahead on the plan. It would mark Israel's return to joint strikes against Iran since the early weeks of the war. As extreme heat bakes millions from Arizona to Montana this weekend, temperature records across the western U.S. are expected to fall. Forecasters say southwestern cities could get close to 120 degrees Fahrenheit Saturday and Sunday. President Trump is saying one of his former personal attorneys, Todd Blanche, should be immediately confirmed as U.S. Attorney General by the Senate. On Friday, Trump called out Republican Senator John Cornyn of Texas, who's holding out until he gets a written guarantee from Blanche that Trump's so-called anti-weaponization fund is completely dead. Senator Cornyn says one of his concerns is that $1.8 billion fund might be used to compensate January 6th rioters turned defendants.
2: The fact that they're balking at putting that in writing tells me that they were hoping to get by with this settlement agreement and his testimony and then revitalize those provisions at a later date.
1: The Senate Judiciary Committee's postponed a vote on Blanche's nomination. FIFA is dropping its plan to sell stakes in the World Cup to private investment. FIFA President Gianni Infantino's plan to raise $20 billion by selling stakes to outside investors sparked a massive backlash, including a vote by the European soccer's governing body to boycott all FIFA events, including the World Cup. In a statement Friday, Infantino confirmed a deal with a group led by Joshua Kushner, the brother of President Trump's son-in-law, Jared Kushner, is dead. Scott Carr, NBC News Radio.
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5: Happy Friday, everyone. Outside today in Western Washington, beautiful, plenty of sunshine, and a bit warmer. High temperatures from Seattle south in the low to mid-80s, some 70s across the coast and north, but a front moving into the area will bring a few rain showers, especially toward the coast, the Olympics, and north of Seattle on Saturday, although there could be a few sprinkles elsewhere. Breezy, with highs only in the lower 70s. From the Cairo 7 Pinpoint Weather Center, I'm Chief Meteorologist Morgan Palmer, and that's your latest KIXI forecast.

880 KIXI. That's Dill Shannon with Runaway. It's Eric Ryder here with you. I hope you don't run away, because I've got two more hours of classic Kixie hits coming your way, playing more of your favorite music. And if you're wondering about Tacoma Rainiers, they are playing tonight. It's just one of the few games during the season that we don't carry here. But they are back on the air with us tomorrow at 6:05. It's a 6:05 first pitch, so a 5:50 pregame. Be sure and tune in. But tonight, in lieu of baseball, we've got a bunch of great music. On the way, Neil Diamond, The Supremes, The Four Tops, Bobby Martin. And here's Monday Monday on a Friday Friday from the Mamas and the Papas.

Sheena Easton there. One of those great James Bond themes. For my money, you can't really beat Shirley Bassey, but Sheena does a fine version there with For Your Eyes Only. It's Eric Ryder here with you on 880 KIXI.

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It's eric@kixi.com. 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And I'll do my best to get in your request on Monday's show, because I do have a full show on Monday as well, with the Tacoma Rainiers taking the day off. You can also leave me a voicemail at 866-880-KIXI. That's 866-880-5494. You might hear yourself making that request on the air. All right, back into the music now with the Four Tops. Here's Ain't No Woman Like the One I Got.

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Bobby Martin there with Show Me the Light. It's Eric Reiner here with you on 880 KIXI. Happy Friday. Just a quick reminder, it is Seafair weekend. So Blue Angels do take to the sky tomorrow. You are forewarned. 3:30 p.m., the U.S. Navy Blue Angels take into our sky as part of the Seafair Air Show. But it really gets underway starting at 12:40 p.m., with the U.S. Coast Guard search and rescue demo. All right, back into the music now. Here's Chuck Berry, No Particular Place to Go.

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1: This might be the most surprising statistic I've shared in decades of doing local news. More than 75% of commuters will be involved in a car accident at some point. J.P. Pendergast of Pendergast Law with more.
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featuring a 16-year-old Alex Chilton on vocals. That's the Box Tops with the letter. Eric Ryder here with you on 880-KIXI. Got to give a shout-out to my friend Laura Dawn, who is with you on Tuesdays at 4 o'clock here on Kixie. 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She played that one this last week, and she gave a shout-out to me, so I had to return the favor. Thanks again, Laura Dawn, and I look forward to your show this coming Tuesday. Right now, Steelers Wheel, this is a great one. 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
1: NBC News Radio, I'm Jim Forbes. The U.S. and Israel are reportedly preparing to bombard energy-related targets in Iran. CBS News reports the strikes could amount to the harshest bombing campaign to date against the energy infrastructure targets. President Trump has not yet given the final go-ahead on the plan, according to CBS. This would mark Israel's return to joint strikes against Iran since the early weeks of the war. During his cabinet meeting on Friday at Camp David, Trump said, quote, "We'll be hitting them very hard," while expressing frustration over ongoing Iran negotiations. A U.S. Postal Service worker in Florida is accused of stealing a winning lottery ticket from the mail and cashing it in. Lakeisha Lockhart was arrested on July 23rd following a joint investigation. She later admitted to stealing the lottery ticket. The lottery player reported that the winning Pick 4 ticket, worth $2,600, never arrived at its destination. FIFA is dropping its plan to sell stakes in the World Cup to private investment. Scott Carr has this story.
2: FIFA President Gianni Infantino's plan to raise $20 billion by selling stakes to outside investors sparked a massive backlash, including a vote by the European soccer's governing body to boycott all FIFA events, including the World Cup. On Friday, Infantino confirmed a deal with a group led by Joshua Kushner. The brother of President Trump's son-in-law, Jared Kushner, is dead. I'm Scott Carr.
1: And a federal judge in Colorado is restoring NCAA eligibility for a class of Division I athletes affected by the organization's new eligibility rules. That comes from U.S. District Judge Charlotte Sweeney after granting a class-wide preliminary injunction. I'm Jim Forbes.
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7: Happy Friday, everyone. Outside today in Western Washington, beautiful, plenty of sunshine, and a bit warmer. High temperatures from Seattle south in the low to mid-80s, some 70s across the coast and north, but a front moving into the area will bring a few rain showers, especially toward the coast, the Olympics, and north of Seattle on Saturday, although there could be a few sprinkles elsewhere. Breezy, with highs only in the lower 70s. From the Cairo 7 Pinpoint Weather Center, I'm Chief Meteorologist Morgan Palmer, and that's your latest KIXI forecast.
8: Hey. AM880KIXI, it's Joey J here with your weekly movie minute, ready to start winding down summer with an adventure across skyscrapers and bridges and personalities.
9: Dr. Banner, you found a way to suppress mutating DNA, right?
10: If you simulate this off, run.
8: Quite possibly the biggest blockbuster of the summer is here as Tom Holland returns to a New York where he can be truly anonymous and fight crime without concern in Spider-Man Brand New Day. But even he knows some things are too good to last, and he's soon facing a very real but invisible enemy that may all but sour his chances of a reunion with MJ, aka Zendaya.
11: Yo, Spider-Man. You okay? Can you get rid of that monster inside you?
12: I think I might go see how MJ's doing.
11: You're not gonna get away with this.
12: But he might.
9: I didn't know you could get that big.
8: While not the most focused or structured within this part of the MCU, it is somehow the most grown up, with Holland maturing as fittingly as his character does, meeting an eclectic moment where visceral fight sequences take a backseat to respondent moments of heightened character development. And it's honestly for the better, an exception to the rule of most comic book movies that get held up on one idea and try to belabor it. Its sense of flow between concepts isn't perfect, but is still quite a effective, with the most rousing demeanor to help create one of the better Marvel adventures in recent memory. Bring the whole crew for this one. Spider-Man Brand New Day is out in theaters this weekend. You can read my full review, plus a write-up for Olivia Wilde and Cooper Hoffman in the raucous comedy I Want Your Sex, online right now at KIXI.com.
13: Fire!

Oh, yeah, getting us started right for the 10 o'clock hour here on a Friday night on a Seafair weekend. That is the Swingin' Blue Jeans with a hippie, hippie shake. This is Eric Ryder. First, got to give a big shout out to Joey J. Thank you for bringing us the Movie Minute every week. I love listening to it. I love your insight. Got a lot of great music still left for you before 11 o'clock when we bring you When Radio Was. So do stay tuned. On the way, Steely Dan, Elvis Presley, Johnny Cash, and here's Simon and Garfunkel. This is Mrs. Robinson from the movie The Graduate on 880 KAXI.

0: The king there, Elvis Presley, with Return to Sender from the movie Girls, Girls, Girls. Eric Reiner here with you on 880 KIXI, making a plea one more time to our listeners out there that have seen the Elvis movie catalog. Now, I've only seen one Elvis Presley movie, which, of course, is Meet Me at the World's Fair, because it is set in Seattle. But I know that he made a whole bunch of other movies, and they are all of varying quality. So I want you to let me know what the best, or at least your favorite Elvis Presley movie is, so I can make the decision on what to watch next. Email me. It's eric@kixi.com. That's eric@kixi.com. Or leave me a voicemail. It's 866-880-KIXI. That's 866-880-5494. Back into the music now with Dr. Hook. Here's the cover of the Rolling Stone.
1: Oh, I don't believe it. Don't touch me. Hey, Ray. Hey, Sugar.

James Taylor went to number one on the U.S. singles chart back in 1971 with that song written by Carole King. It was also included on her album Tapestry and on Taylor's album Mudslide Slam. The song would go on to win the 1971 Grammy Award for Best Pop Vocal Male Performance and Song of the Year. On a less happy note, on this day in 1980, 9 years later, during an Eagles concert in Long Beach, California, tempers boiled over between Glenn Frey and Don Felder, who spent the entire show describing to each other the beating each planned to administer backstage. Only three more songs until I kick your butt, pal, Frey told Felder on stage. The group's next album was mixed by Frey and Felder on opposite coasts after the two decided they couldn't bear to be in the same state, let alone the same studio. It's a shame when good friends fall out, especially when they're in the same band. We got to play you some Eagles now. Here's Best of My Love.

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888-KIXI, Otis Redding. Right there, along with Carla Thomas doing their version of the Eddie Floyd classic, Knock on Wood. Their version came out less than, or maybe just over a year after Eddie Floyd's came out in 1966, and had already been a top 30 hit here in the U.S. And then they recorded their version, and it again became a top 30 hit. David Bowie recorded a version, wasn't a hit in this country, but was a hit in many other countries. And then Amy Stewart's disco version of the song finally took it to number one back in 1979. All right. Eric Ryder saying goodbye and wishing you a wonderful Seafair weekend. I'll talk to you again on Monday. Thanks for listening. Going to leave you with some Pete Townsend. Here's Let My Love Open the Door.

0: 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As cool now as it was then.
1: NBC News Radio, I'm Jim Forbes. The U.S. and Israel are reportedly preparing to bombard energy-related targets in Iran. CBS News reports the strikes could amount to the harshest bombing campaign to date against energy infrastructure targets. President Trump has not yet given the final go-ahead on the plan, according to CBS. This would mark Israel's return to joint strikes against Iran since the early weeks of the war. During his cabinet meeting on Friday at Camp David, Trump said, quote, "We'll be hitting them very hard," while expressing frustration over ongoing Iran negotiations. The Justice Department is dropping the felony case involving the reflecting pool against the American Olympic canoeist in its legal brief. D.C. Attorney Jeanine Pirro's office said the damage was due, quote, "to the result of flawed installation by the contractor, not Olympian David Hearn." Hearn pleaded not guilty to causing the damage at the Lincoln Memorial reflecting pool. Scandal-plagued former New York Congressman George Santos will write a check to settle a self-betting scandal. Scott Carr has this story.
2: Santos will now pay $35,000 to the Commodity Futures Trading Commission. That covers the $17,500 officials say he made on Kalshi and a fine in the same amount. Santos has not admitted to the allegations that he placed bets on whether he would attend the State of the Union address in February, while posting on social media about whether he might be there. Santos was expelled from Congress in 2023 for stealing from contributors, lying to constituents, and filing fraudulent reports. I'm Scott Carr.
1: And Spider-Man Brand New Day is off to a record-breaking start. The fourth film in the Tom Holland-led franchise made $72 million from Thursday previews, which marks the highest preview total ever. I'm Jim Forbes.
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7: I'm Greg Bell, and we open with a British-born, American-based motion picture leading lady doing the radio thing. And then we'll resume our latest five-part Yours Truly Johnny Dollar storyline, The Indestructible Mike Matter. Ida Lupino was born into a legendary British acting family. First came to Hollywood in the early 1930s. She reached stardom working opposite Humphrey Bogart in a couple film noir classics, They Drive by Night and High Sierra. Later, Lupino became a movie director as well. Here she is heading up this radio broadcast from December 29th, 1949.

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1: And I don't want to argue about it.
2: Wait.
1: Yes?
2: I know who he is, baby.
1: What are you talking about?
2: I'm talking about George Groves.
1: Groves? George Groves?
2: You've been giving him money.
1: That's a lie.
2: I found this deposit slip weeks ago in your writing made out to his bank account, $300.
1: Lies!
2: And this deposit slip, $200. And this one, $250. Who is he? You're not getting out of here until you tell me who he is.
1: Harry, I wanted to tell you, but I just couldn't.
2: Who is he?
1: He's a gambler.
2: Gambler? Who are you kidding?
1: You asked me, so I told you. Now I'm going.
2: Wait, that doesn't make sense. You never gambled?
1: Well, I was like a lost dog. Nothing to do, no one to turn to. I lost that money and quite a bit more.
2: Ruth, if that were true...
1: It is true.
2: There isn't any other man.
1: There never was. 10 o'clock.
2: George Groves, a gambler. Here, you shouldn't keep these things lying around, baby.
1: I've got to go, Harry.
2: To Ruth. Since I got off that train a month ago, I've been acting like... I don't know what. You think we've got any chance to start all over again? Right from the beginning, baby?
1: I don't know, Harry. Can't think straight. Let's go someplace. Let's not talk about it here.
2: No, you're right. Here's where all the trouble started. Let's get out in the air.
1: Yes, come on.
2: Sure. A gambler. I bet he really took you to the cleaners. Well, you know something? I'm not sore at him. Not a bit. Oh, wait. Let me turn out the light.
1: Well, hurry.
2: Okay. Now let's get... your phone.
1: I don't understand.
2: Who'll be calling at this hour?
1: Nobody. Must be a wrong number. Come on.
2: Well, what do you mean, come on? At least answer it. Oh, never mind. I'll take it.
1: No,
2: What?
1: Well, it's on my line.
2: Then you answer it.
1: Why are you going to your extension?
2: Answer the phone, Ruth.
1: You're starting it all over again.
2: I said answer the phone. Answer the phone. Ruth, answer the phone. You almost had me believing your fairy tale. You almost made it.
1: Harry, listen to me.
2: All I want you to do is sign this release and clear up.
1: No.
2: You heard what I said, Ruth.
1: I'll never sign it.
2: Okay. It's one last trick, baby. Look what I got in this drawer. I asked you to look.
1: Harry, put away that gun.
2: I want you to get a good look at it. It's called a war souvenir. Only if you don't sign this release, you know what, baby? Someday I'm going to kill you with this gun.
1: No.
2: Someday
1: no.
2: I'm going to say to you, Ruthie, I'll give you 3 seconds to sign this release. One.
1: Harry.
2: Two.
1: Don't, Harry.
2: Three.
1: No.
2: What's the matter, Ruth?
1: You try to kill me.
2: Don't be silly. I told you it was a trick. The gun's harmless. It's unloaded, see?
1: Why did you do that to me? Why?
2: Yeah.
1: Put it away.
2: Isn't it strange? You know it's not loaded and you're still afraid.
1: Put it away!
2: That's the beauty of the trick, Ruth. That's why someday you're going to break down and sign that release. You see, you'll never know just when it will be loaded. You'll never know, Ruth.
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6: That night, I made up my bed on the couch in the den. Just hearing him walk, knowing he was in the house, kept me awake. I locked the door, and I lay there. And I must have dozed off in spite of myself, because I came awake with a sudden violence. Fresh air was fanning my face. That couldn't be. The window had been shut. But now the window was open. Harry!
7: If you don't sign the release, someday I'm going to give you 3 seconds. One.
6: Harry.
7: Two.
6: Don't shoot me, Harry.
7: Shoot you? You must have had a bad dream. I don't even have the gun.

0: 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Following is an accounting of expenditures during my investigation of the Indestructible Mike matter. Expense account item 6, 55 cents. Taxi to the neighborhood of the Glad Hand Rescue Mission, where Daddy Bill, a general factotum, had promised to take the best of care of Michael Jeremiah Flynn. He'd given Mike a room to himself on the second floor, and what a room. What wallpaper was left hung in shreds from the cracked plaster. The shades on the dirty windows were tattered and torn. A single bare fly-speck light bulb hung on a cord from the ceiling. The floor was bare, and the only furniture was a battered chest of drawers, an ancient washstand with a cracked pitcher and bowl, and a sagging iron bed on which old Mike Flynn lay.
1: Come in. Come in here.
0: Hi.
1: Well, you must be the man who helped me into the mission last night.
0: Yeah. My name's Johnny Dollar. Come up to see how you're making out.
1: Well, I'm much obliged to you, Johnny. I'm real obliged to you.
0: Well, how are you feeling this morning?
1: Me? Oh, I'm fine. I've never felt better. Sit down.
0: Well, what did the doctor that Daddy Bill got for you have to say?
1: The doctor for me? Oh, now, Johnny, you must be joking.
0: Joking? After you had a couple of slugs tear through you? Here, let me help you.
1: Oh, you want to see him? Sure. Now, wait a minute. Just look for yourself here. Ah, you see? See? They just went through my side here, in the front, and out the back.
0: Holy.
1: Oh, see, aren't they healing up nicely?
0: Well, that one couldn't have missed your heart by more than 3 inches.
1: But it did. Yes, it did. Not nearly so close as this scar, though.
0: What?
1: Want to see this scar? Look at it right here.
0: Hey, was that a bullet wound, too?
1: No, Johnny. That was just an old ice pick or something.
0: Huh?
1: Somebody in the crowd doing that fire down at the battery line. Oh, wasn't that a beautiful fire, Johnny? Did you see that?
0: Oh. But what did these slugs do to you inside?
1: Oh,
0: you must be...
1: To me? Oh, not a thing. Well, I'm so durable.
0: Wait a minute. Did you say there was another attempt on your life last week?
1: No, of course not. Just an accident like those shots last night.
0: You think that was an accident?
1: Eh? Why, don't you?
0: Do you know who fired them?
1: Oh, Johnny, I haven't the least idea.
0: Well,
1: no.
0: Where did it happen? I was right here in the mission, and I didn't hear any shots.
1: Oh, dear, no. I was down near my private place.
0: Where's that? Where's that, Mike?
1: Well, I'll tell you, Johnny. It's this way. Daddy Bill and the others here at the mission are real nice to me. Oh, they're real nice. You can see by this lovely private room that they fixed up for me.
0: Yeah.
1: And they'd like for me to stay here all the time. I guess Daddy Bill thinks if I'm here most of the time, I might not drink so much and keep getting into those kind of... Say, do you ever enjoy a little drink, Johnny?
0: Well, on occasion. But you were going to tell me...
1: Here. Now, I've got a little bottle tucked under the mattress here, Sam. Here it is.
0: What under the sun is that? That color, the pink?
1: Yes, that's my favorite, that pink. Straight whiskey costs so much. Even when I have the money now and then. You know something? I like a little bit more kick in mine. I guess it's kind of a hangover from the Prohibition days. So I mix a little kick into it. Here, Johnny, I want you to try this.
0: Well, I have that pink.
1: Go ahead. Oh, you like this. Oh, what a wallop.
0: What the Sabbath?
1: Yes, what that sterno. That's what I add to it, just a little bit of sterno.
0: Mike, this stuff will kill you.
1: Oh, I've been drinking that for years. Look at me, the picture of health.
0: Oh, Mike,
1: just take a little
0: sip. I'm going to get you a doctor.
1: No, you're not. I won't stand for it.
0: But you've been shot.
1: Oh, no. Just gave me a little twinge or two last night, but now I feel fine.
0: Well, you fell flat on your face when you came in here.
1: Oh. Now, listen, Johnny. Don't you tell Daddy Bill, but I'm afraid it wasn't the bullets last night. It was overindulgence.
0: Oh, brother, I give up.
1: No, don't say that, Johnny.
0: Oh, all right, then how did it happen?
1: Well, I was on my way back here when the car drove by.
0: Oh?
1: Yeah, it sounded to me like a couple of backfires or two, but then I felt this little sting on my side. And that's it.
0: And you call that an accident?
1: Well, of course. The men in the car were probably just having a little friendly argument.
0: How many men?
1: Well, I'm not sure. I think there were only two of them. I waved at them.
0: What kind of a car?
1: Black.
0: Well, what make could you tell?
1: Well, it was shiny and it was new. See, I wish I had a car, Johnny.
0: Well, look, Mike, I'm on a level with you.
1: Oh?
0: I'm an insurance investigator.
1: Insurance? Well, say, that's interesting, John. Say, let's have a little drink on that while you tell me.
0: No, thanks. And there isn't much to tell, except that I'm here to try to save your life, among other things.
1: Well, no, I don't understand. I'm getting along all right. I've been living it up here in the Bowery for years.
0: Maybe you were getting along okay until you took out that big insurance policy.
1: Yeah, wasn't that nice of Mr. Cosgray? Now, all my life, I wanted to have some life insurance. You know, it gives you a kind of feeling of importance and security. So when he came down here one night and I told him that... Why, say, his eyes just lit up, and he said he was going to make me a present of some insurance.
0: Who is this Cosgrave? How much do you know about him?
1: Oh, he's wealthy. I know that much about him. He has a beautiful car and a chauffeur.
0: Does he come down here often?
1: Oh, now and then. Just now and then.
0: Why?
1: Now, I've often wondered about that, Johnny. So one time I asked Daddy Bill, and he said that years ago, when Mr. Cosgrave was young, he came to the mission for help, and Daddy Bill gave it to him.
0: Well, what does he do when he's here?
1: Oh, he brings some food for the brothers. The brothers, that's what Daddy Bill calls us. And some money, and he always gives jobs to a couple of men who've drifted in here.
0: What kind of jobs, Mike?
1: You know, that's something I don't know. You see, they never come back here again.
2: 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We'll be back with more right after this. Retro Radio.
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1: What's that? What'd you say, Johnny?
0: Mike, I'm going to give it to you straight. To me, the whole thing smells to high heaven. To me, this Cosgrave sounds like a racketeer.
1: Oh, no,
0: I may
1: no,
0: be
1: no.
0: wrong. I'll know better when I meet him. And I intend to do that as soon as possible. But right this minute, I bet that he comes down here for only one purpose. To recruit help for some sort of illegal job.
1: Oh, that's a terrible thought, Johnny.
0: When he heard you say you'd like insurance, he jumped at the chance. And why not? Let you name him as beneficiary and then have you knocked off.
1: Oh, now, Jack.
0: That ice pick in your side was no accident, Mike. No more than the shots at you last night.
1: But he's been so nice.
0: Sure, of course he has. He can afford to. After all, your body's worth $50,000 to him. And that's what you're going to be, Mike, just a body. Unless I can do something about it.
1: Oh, and such a nice man, too, really.
0: How has he been getting this money to you?
1: In an envelope.
0: By mail?
1: Usually it's just left here at the mission.
0: By whom?
1: Well, nobody ever seems to know. It's just a plain envelope. It's dropped in the mail.
0: No return address?
1: No. But I'm sure it comes, Mr. Cosgray. Come to think of it. Say, there was one due yesterday. Every Monday, you know. But Daddy Bill said it didn't arrive.
0: Well, maybe it'll be here today. And you know something? I'd like to see it delivered.
1: No, you and I. You can't kid me, Johnny. You'd like to see who delivers it. say, why don't we go downstairs and wait and see?
0: No, easy there, Mike. You're a sick man.
1: Stop talking that way, sick. Up we go.
0: Oh, no, you can't.
1: All right.
0: Here, let me give you a hand.
1: No. I'm all right. Oh, say, look at that. Daddy Bill left my shoes here by the bed for me.
0: Brother, now I've seen everything.
1: I put my shoe in here. That's kind of silly. There. Now, there we are, all dressed.
0: I don't know how you do it, Mike.
1: Shall we go downstairs?
0: Sure. Lead the way.
1: All right. The envelope should be there, because it always comes in the morning when there's nobody here. You know, when Daddy Bill's out shopping and just the door to the assembly room is open for any poor lost soul who wants to come in, wait for the chow line to open. Well, we'll see. We'll see. And then we'll go to my private place. You see, there are two things I like, Johnny.
6: Yeah.
1: Solitude and crowds of people. Oh, look at there, Johnny. Look at there. There's mail there by the door. You see? Ah, here's my envelope. And my name's on it, too.
6: Wait, Mike.
1: It's all right. It's all right. It's all right. You see there, Johnny? A $20 bill. Whee!
6: Let me have that envelope, if possible, Prince.
1: Oh, yes, yes. Here you are, Johnny. Now we can go out, you and I, and we can have a real... Well, now, Johnny, look at that. A package for me, too.
6: Hey, easy, Mike. Let me have that.
1: No, no, no, no. I know what you're thinking. An infernal machine or something.
6: That's exactly what I'm thinking.
1: But you didn't hear it gurgle. Oh. Well, look at there, Johnny. Well, joyous be, one for you and one for me.
6: Easy, Mike. I want to carry this one in the wrapping paper.
1: Oh, fingerprints, huh?
6: That's right, Mike. I'm going to take you back upstairs and lock you in your room. You're to stay there. Let nobody in, not even Daddy Bill, until I get back here.
1: But
6: do
1: Johnny...
6: what I say. And just remember that I'm trying to save your life. Item 7, 270, cab fare uptown to the 18th Precinct Station. The lab boys took over 3 hours while Randy Singer and I talked about cases that we'd handled together in the past. I asked him to dig up whatever he could for me on John Wesley Cosgrave, the man named as beneficiary of Mike's insurance policy. This he promised to do. Finally, a slim, intelligent-looking lieutenant walked in and handed Randy a neatly typed report of the lab's findings in connection with a liquor bottle and envelope I'd given him. Oh, Randy?
7: Not much, I'm afraid, Johnny. Apparently the only prints were those made by the old man and you.
6: Proof that somebody's been pretty darn careful not to be identified.
7: Yeah, that's what... Hey, wait a minute.
6: Huh?
7: Seal on the bottle had been tampered with, so the lab boys opened it. That bottle contained enough wood alcohol to kill an army. Now, if that old boy drinks the way you
6: said... Good Lord, Randy. See you later. Item 8, $10 even. Taxi fare and tip back to the Glad Hand rescue mission. I don't know how the driver did it, but he skinned through practically every red light on the route. And I soundly cursed myself for having left Mike with the other bottle. The place was apparently still empty when I pounded up the stairs to the second floor in Mike's room. At least he kept his room locked as ordered. Mike! Mike! Mike, are you all right? Mike! He was stretched out on the old iron bed, his face drawn even whiter than the pillow on which his head rested. The half-empty bottle lay where he dropped it on the floor beside him. And I got a sob for the stupid, careless, unthinking way in which I...
1: Ooh.
6: Mike!
1: Johnny, what a hangover this is going to be.

0: Now, here's our star to tell you about tomorrow's intriguing episode of this week's story.
1: Tomorrow, the would-be beneficiary of Indestructible Mike turns out to be a very interesting and dangerous man. Join us, won't you? Yours truly, Johnny Dollar.
0: Yours truly, Johnny Dollar, starring Bob Bailey, is transcribed in Hollywood. It is produced and directed by Jack Johnstone, who also wrote tonight's story. Be sure to join us tomorrow night, same time and station, for the next exciting episode of Yours Truly, Johnny Dollar. Roy Rowan speaking.

0: That was part two of the Indestructible Mic Matter. We'll present the third installment at the same time and day on your local radio station next week. I'm Greg Bell, and you just heard Howard McNair in the role of Mike. My question this time about one of his film appearances. He played a doctor in a 1959 courtroom drama starring Jimmy Stewart, Lee Remick, Ben Gazzara, and George C. Scott. I'll name it and then wrap up when radio was right after this.
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0: 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It was Otto Preminger's multiple Oscar-nominated Anatomy of a Murder. I'm Greg Bell, and we're done, but hey, folks, please stop by the website, whenradiowas.com. 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
1: NBC News Radio, I'm Jim Forbes. Forecasters predict records will be broken across the West this weekend as an extreme heat dome turns up temperatures from Arizona to Montana. Southwest cities like Phoenix and Palm Springs could get close to 120 degrees on Saturday and Sunday, and Death Valley could hit 126. The extreme heat risk could affect up to 40 million people across the western states and into the plains of North Dakota, as temperatures are expected to be up to 20 degrees above normal for this time of year. The U.S. and Israel are reportedly preparing to bombard energy-related targets in Iran. CBS News reports the strikes could amount to the harshest bombing campaign to date against the energy infrastructure targets. President Trump has not yet given the final go-ahead on the plan. That's according to CBS. This would mark Israel's return to joint strikes against Iran since the early weeks of the war. During his cabinet meeting on Friday at Camp David, Trump said, quote, "We'll be hitting them very hard," while expressing frustration over ongoing Iran negotiations. Federal authorities intercepted a suspected migrant smuggling boat in Los Angeles County. Sharon Reardon has this story.
2: The ship carrying 21 illegal immigrants was located Wednesday by a Coast Guard Los Angeles Long Beach boat crew near San Clemente Island. They were tipped off by a Good Samaritan with knowledge about who may be on board. The U.S. Coast Guard says a 56-year-old man was found unresponsive. He was airlifted and later died at a Los Angeles hospital. The other 20 people on the vessel were detained and turned over to the U.S. Border Patrol for processing. I'm Sharon Reardon.
1: And the federal government is proposing new water cuts for California, Arizona, and Nevada. The Colorado River is a critical resource for the West, providing drinking water as well as supporting agriculture and cities across the region. I'm Jim Forbes.
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13: For our Seafair weekend, our Saturday begins with mostly cloudy skies, but that gradually clears up throughout the day to become sunny. For daytime temperatures, around 73 degrees, and slightly breezy with winds up to 14 miles per hour. Overnight, partly cloudy with a low around 57. Then for Sunday, partly sunny skies will keep us a little bit cooler during the day with highs in the low 70s. I'm Nate, and that is your latest Kixie forecast.
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1: NBC News Radio, I'm Jim Forbes. The Senate has scheduled a hearing to reconsider the nomination of Todd Blanche to be U.S. Attorney General. The Senate Judiciary Committee posted on its website Friday night that an executive business meeting has been scheduled for Tuesday to reconsider the stalled nomination. Donald Trump's former personal attorney has been serving as acting attorney general, and the president has been pushing the Senate to make his job permanent. Blanche's nomination, however, has been stalled by some Republicans who are against a nearly $2 billion, quote, anti-weaponization fund proposed by Trump. Forecasters predict records will be broken across the West this weekend as an extreme heat dome turns up temperatures from Arizona to Montana. Southwest cities like Phoenix and Palm Springs could get close to 120 degrees on Saturday and Sunday, and Death Valley could hit 126. The extreme heat risk could affect up to 40 million people across the western states into the plains of North Dakota. Democratic Senator Chris Van Hollen is declining to say whether he supports fellow Democrat Chuck Schumer to stay on as Senate Minority Leader. Liz Warner has the story.
2: Senator Van Hollen says his focus is on the 2026 midterm elections. When he was asked twice about Schumer's future, the Maryland Democrat said the party should wait to see what voters decide. The comments come as some polls are suggesting Democratic voters are divided over whether party leadership should remain the same or embrace new ideas. The uncertainty also comes as several Democratic candidates have stopped short of endorsing Schumer for another term as Senate Minority Leader.
1: And former New York Congressman George Santos is settling another scandal by writing a $35,000 check to the Commodity Futures Trading Commission. Santos was expelled from Congress in 2023. I'm Jim Forbes.
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4: For our Seafair weekend, our Saturday begins with mostly cloudy skies, but that gradually clears up throughout the day to become sunny. For daytime temperatures, around 73 degrees, and slightly breezy with winds up to 14 miles per hour. Overnight, partly cloudy, with a low around 57. Then for Sunday, partly sunny skies will keep us a little bit cooler during the day, with highs in the low 70s. I'm Nate, and that is your latest KIXI forecast.
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2: Every Saturday night, starting at 5 p.m., we change things up a touch here at AM880KIXI. Are there smooth, mellow sounds? Check. Are there falsetto voices flinging? Check. And you don't even need to ask. There are saxophones present at no extra charge. It's Saturday Night Sound Waves, and it's the more easy rock sounds of KIXI, hosted by me, Seth Thompson. Join me, won't you? I'll be sure to set the mood every Saturday at 5 p.m.

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1: NBC News Radio, I'm Jim Forbes. The Senate has scheduled a hearing to reconsider the nomination of Todd Blanche to be U.S. Attorney General. The Senate Judiciary Committee posted on its website Friday night that an executive business meeting has been scheduled for Tuesday to reconsider the stalled nomination. Donald Trump's former personal attorney has been serving as acting attorney general, and the president has been pushing the Senate to make his job permanent. Blanche's nomination, however, has been stalled by some Republicans who are against a nearly $2 billion, quote, anti-weaponization fund proposed by Trump. Forecasters predict records will be broken across the West this weekend as an extreme heat dome turns up temperatures from Arizona to Montana. Southwest cities like Phoenix and Palm Springs could get close to 120 degrees on Saturday and Sunday, and Death Valley could hit 126. The extreme heat risk could affect up to 40 million people across the western states into the plains of North Dakota. Democratic Senator Chris Van Hollen is declining to say whether he supports fellow Democrat Chuck Schumer to stay on as Senate Minority Leader. Liz Warner has the story.
2: Senator Van Hollen says his focus is on the 2026 midterm elections. When he was asked twice about Schumer's future, the Maryland Democrat said the party should wait to see what voters decide. The comments come as some polls are suggesting Democratic voters are divided over whether party leadership should remain the same or embrace new ideas. The uncertainty also comes as several Democratic candidates have stopped short of endorsing Schumer for another term as Senate Minority Leader.
1: And former New York Congressman George Santos is settling another scandal by writing a $35,000 check to the Commodity Futures Trading Commission. Santos was expelled from Congress in 2023. I'm Jim Forbes.
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5: For our Seafair weekend, our Saturday begins with mostly cloudy skies, but that gradually clears up throughout the day to become sunny. For daytime temperatures, around 73 degrees and slightly breezy with winds up to 14 miles per hour. Overnight, partly cloudy with a low around 57. Then for Sunday, partly sunny skies will keep us a little bit cooler during the day with highs in the low 70s. I'm Nate, and that is your latest Kixi forecast.
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1: NBC News Radio, I'm Jim Forbes. The Senate has scheduled a hearing to reconsider the nomination of Todd Blanche to be U.S. Attorney General. The Senate Judiciary Committee posted on its website Friday night that an executive business meeting has been scheduled for Tuesday to reconsider the stalled nomination. Donald Trump's former personal attorney has been serving as acting attorney general, and the president has been pushing the Senate to make his job permanent. Passports featuring President Trump's face will now be offered by the State Department at application events across the country. The passport shows Trump leaning over the Resolute desk and is being offered as a limited edition to commemorate America's 250th anniversary. The State Department started issuing the passports in early July to people who applied in person at the Washington, D.C. Passport Agency. This week, the agency announced they are making an additional 250,000 passports in response to an overwhelming demand. The state of Delaware tops the list for tipping. Mark Mayfield has a story.
2: The restaurant app Toast analyzed transactions from their 171,000 locations to find the best and worst states when it comes to the tips that customers leave at full-service and quick-service restaurants. In the first quarter of this year, the average tip in the first state was slightly more than 22% overall, the highest in the nation. West Virginia came in second with an average of 21%, and New Hampshire came in third at just over 20%. California, dead last, with a combined tipping average of 17.3%. I'm Mark Mayfield.
1: And the NYPD is now using drones for shark patrols along city beaches. The drones will help New York police spot sharks and give lifeguards a heads up before they get too close to swimmers. There were 16 sightings off Rockaway Beach between July 1st and July 4th. I'm Jim Forbes.
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7: For our Seafair weekend, our Saturday begins with mostly cloudy skies, but that gradually clears up throughout the day to become sunny. For daytime temperatures, around 73 degrees, and slightly breezy with winds up to 14 miles per hour. Overnight, partly cloudy, with a low around 57. Then for Sunday, partly sunny skies will keep us a little bit cooler during the day, with highs in the low 70s. I'm Nate, and that is your latest KIXI forecast.
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Your new Alexa and smart speaker can do a lot of things, but one of the best things they can do is turn on KIXI Radio. 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

0: Look around. From the beginning, America was shaped by the wild. 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
1: NBC News Radio, I'm Jim Forbes. The Senate has scheduled a hearing to reconsider the nomination of Todd Blanche to be U.S. Attorney General. The Senate Judiciary Committee posted on its website Friday night that an executive business meeting has been scheduled for Tuesday to reconsider the stalled nomination. Donald Trump's former personal attorney has been serving as acting attorney general, and the president has been pushing the Senate to make his job permanent. Passports featuring President Trump's face will now be offered by the State Department at application events across the country. The passport shows Trump leaning over the Resolute desk and is being offered as a limited edition to commemorate America's 250th anniversary. The State Department started issuing the passports in early July to people who applied in person at the Washington, D.C. Passport Agency. This week, the agency announced they are making an additional 250,000 passports in response to an overwhelming demand. The state of Delaware tops the list for tipping. Mark Mayfield has a story.
2: The restaurant app Toast analyzed transactions from their 171,000 locations to find the best and worst states when it comes to the tips that customers leave at full-service and quick-service restaurants. In the first quarter of this year, the average tip in the first state was slightly more than 22% overall, the highest in the nation. West Virginia came in second with an average of 21%, and New Hampshire came in third at just over 20%. California, dead last, with a combined tipping average of 17.3%. I'm Mark Mayfield.
1: And the NYPD is now using drones for shark patrols along city beaches. The drones will help New York police spot sharks and give lifeguards a heads up before they get too close to swimmers. There were 16 sightings off Rockaway Beach between July 1st and July 4th. I'm Jim Forbes.
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6: For our Seafair weekend, our Saturday begins with mostly cloudy skies, but that gradually clears up throughout the day to become sunny. For daytime temperatures, around 73 degrees and slightly breezy with winds up to 14 miles per hour. Overnight, partly cloudy, with a low around 57. Then for Sunday, partly sunny skies will keep us a little bit cooler during the day, with highs in the low 70s. I'm Nate, and that is your latest Kixie forecast.
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3: 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I spent my career investigating serial predators and studying the psychology behind them. 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
1: NBC News Radio, I'm Jim Forbes. The Senate has scheduled a hearing to reconsider the nomination of Todd Blanche to be U.S. Attorney General. The Senate Judiciary Committee posted on its website Friday night that an executive business meeting has been scheduled for Tuesday to reconsider the stalled nomination. Donald Trump's former personal attorney has been serving as acting attorney general, and the president has been pushing the Senate to make his job permanent. Passports featuring President Trump's face will now be offered by the State Department at application events across the country. The passport shows Trump leaning over the Resolute desk and is being offered as a limited edition to commemorate America's 250th anniversary. The State Department started issuing the passports in early July to people who applied in person at the Washington, D.C. Passport Agency. This week, the agency announced they are making an additional 250,000 passports in response to an overwhelming demand. The state of Delaware tops the list for tipping. Mark Mayfield has a story.
2: The restaurant app Toast analyzed transactions from their 171,000 locations to find the best and worst states when it comes to the tips that customers leave at full-service and quick-service restaurants. In the first quarter of this year, the average tip in the first state was slightly more than 22% overall, the highest in the nation. West Virginia came in second with an average of 21%, and New Hampshire came in third at just over 20%. California, dead last, with a combined tipping average of 17.3%. I'm Mark Mayfield.
1: And the NYPD is now using drones for shark patrols along city beaches. The drones will help New York police spot sharks and give lifeguards a heads up before they get too close to swimmers. There were 16 sightings off Rockaway Beach between July 1st and July 4th. I'm Jim Forbes.
3: For our Seafair weekend, our Saturday begins with mostly cloudy skies, but that gradually clears up throughout the day to become sunny. For daytime temperatures, around 73 degrees and slightly breezy with winds up to 14 miles per hour. Overnight, partly cloudy with a low around 57. Then for Sunday, partly sunny skies will keep us a little bit cooler during the day with highs in the low 70s. I'm Nate, and that is your latest Kixie forecast.
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1: NBC News Radio, I'm Jim Forbes. The Senate has scheduled a hearing to reconsider the nomination of Todd Blanche to be U.S. Attorney General. The Senate Judiciary Committee posted on its website Friday night that an executive business meeting has been scheduled for Tuesday to reconsider the stalled nomination. Donald Trump's former personal attorney has been serving as acting attorney general, and the president has been pushing the Senate to make his job permanent. Passports featuring President Trump's face will now be offered by the State Department at application events across the country. The passport shows Trump leaning over the Resolute desk and is being offered as a limited edition to commemorate America's 250th anniversary. The State Department started issuing the passports in early July to people who applied in person at the Washington, D.C. Passport Agency. This week, the agency announced they are making an additional 250,000 passports in response to an overwhelming demand. The state of Delaware tops the list for tipping. Mark Mayfield has a story.
2: The restaurant app Toast analyzed transactions from their 171,000 locations to find the best and worst states when it comes to the tips that customers leave at full-service and quick-service restaurants. In the first quarter of this year, the average tip in the first state was slightly more than 22% overall, the highest in the nation. West Virginia came in second with an average of 21%, and New Hampshire came in third at just over 20%. California, dead last, with a combined tipping average of 17.3%. I'm Mark Mayfield.
1: And the NYPD is now using drones for shark patrols along city beaches. The drones will help New York police spot sharks and give lifeguards a heads up before they get too close to swimmers. There were 16 sightings off Rockaway Beach between July 1st and July 4th. I'm Jim Forbes.
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5: For our Seafair weekend, our Saturday begins with mostly cloudy skies, but that gradually clears up throughout the day to become sunny. For daytime temperatures, around 73 degrees and slightly breezy with winds up to 14 miles per hour. Overnight, partly cloudy with a low around 57. Then for Sunday, partly sunny skies will keep us a little bit cooler during the day with highs in the low 70s. I'm Nate, and that is your latest Kixie forecast.

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He didn't say much, he kind of quiet and shy. And if you spoke at all, he just said hi to Big John. Somebody said he came from New Orleans, where he got in a fight over a Cajun queen and a crashing blow from a huge right hand.

above and 20 men scramble from a would-be grave. Now there's only one left down there to save Big John. With jacks and timbers they started back down. Then came that rumble way down in the ground. And the smoke and gas belched out of that mine. Everybody knew it was the

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These few words are written on that stand. At the bottom of this mine lies one hell of a man, Big John.

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1: NBC News Radio, I'm Jim Forbes. The Senate has scheduled a hearing to reconsider the nomination of Todd Blanche to be U.S. Attorney General. The Senate Judiciary Committee posted on its website Friday night that an executive business meeting has been scheduled for Tuesday to reconsider the stalled nomination. Donald Trump's former personal attorney has been serving as acting Attorney General, and the president has been pushing the Senate to make his job permanent. Passports featuring President Trump's face will now be offered by the State Department at application events across the country. The passport shows Trump leaning over the Resolute desk and is being offered as a limited edition to commemorate America's 250th anniversary. The State Department started issuing the passports in early July to people who applied in person at the Washington, D.C. Passport Agency. This week, the agency announced they are making an additional 250,000 passports in response to an overwhelming demand. The state of Delaware tops the list for tipping. Mark Mayfield has a story.
2: The restaurant app Toast analyzed transactions from their 171,000 locations to find the best and worst states when it comes to the tips that customers leave at full-service and quick-service restaurants. In the first quarter of this year, the average tip in the first state was slightly more than 22% overall, the highest in the nation. West Virginia came in second with an average of 21%, and New Hampshire came in third at just over 20%. California, dead last, with a combined tipping average of 17.3%. I'm Mark Mayfield.
1: And the NYPD is now using drones for shark patrols along city beaches. The drones will help New York police spot sharks and give lifeguards a heads up before they get too close to swimmers. There were 16 sightings off Rockaway Beach between July 1st and July 4th. I'm Jim Forbes.
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5: For our Seafair weekend, our Saturday begins with mostly cloudy skies, but that gradually clears up throughout the day to become sunny. For daytime temperatures, around 73 degrees, and slightly breezy with winds up to 14 miles per hour. Overnight, partly cloudy, with a low around 57. Then for Sunday, partly sunny skies will keep us a little bit cooler during the day, with highs in the low 70s. I'm Nate, and that is your latest Kixi forecast.
0: 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And this is a paid commercial program.
6: 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This product is not intended to diagnose, treat, cure, or prevent any disease.
7: Hello again, and welcome to Healthline. Thank you for tuning in. We're brought to you by Purity Products. We've got a fascinating show lined up for you today, but first, a quick few questions. Number one, is there a pill you can take that can actually help make you stronger? Number two, let's say you could get stronger. Would the extra strength make your life better? Thirdly, think about this. Are you weaker today than you were, say, 20 years ago? Well, listen, if you answered yes to any of these questions, then stay tuned. Dr. Neil Levin is joining us today to discuss a miraculous compound with hundreds of clinical studies that just may unlock the key to helping you get stronger and healthier at any age. Now, Dr. Neil Levin is a chiropractor, a nutritionist, spokesperson, and a longtime advisor for Purity Products. Dr. Levin, welcome back to the show.
8: Oh, it's great to be here with you today. And we have a very exciting topic to cover today. Today, we're talking about strength and power and how to get it back, even if you're in your 50s, 60s, 70s, 80s. So if you want to feel better, if you want to feel stronger, this is some very important information we're going to cover today.
7: Yeah, this is an exciting topic. Talk to me about this important message today. What molecule are we talking about, and how it's impacting the lives of people who follow the science.
8: Right. Well, we're talking about a new supplement. It's called Everstrong, and it features an exciting molecule called creatine. Now, a lot of our listeners may have heard of creatine. I know you've used creatine.
7: Right.
8: But for those that don't know about creatine, it's mainly used in the Olympic circles, professional athletes, bodybuilders, college, high school athletes, because it does something extraordinary. And what I'm about to tell you is proven by hundreds and hundreds of human studies. So here's what creatine does for us. It helps us to get stronger, more powerful. It helps put muscle mass on the body, and it helps protect us from losing muscle tissue as we get older. We know that's a big part of aging. Not only that, great for the brain, great for memory, and it helps promote bone strength as well. So an amazing molecule that everybody needs to know about.
7: It's an amazing story. Can you share some of the science and tell us why you're calling creatine one of the best kept secrets to healthy aging?
8: Sure. What we need to understand with creatine is that it's a natural molecule to the body. It's in every single cell, tissue, organ in your system, and its job in the body is to generate and maintain strength and power. That's its reason for being, to maintain strength and power. It's in every single cell in the body. 95% of it, however, is in your muscle tissue because that's where we tend to use it the most. It powers up the muscles. It's good for strong muscle contraction, and it's important to help maintain strength and muscle contractions when you're using them over and over again. For instance, if you're working out at the gym, if you're playing sports, golf, tennis, anything like that, it keeps your muscles powered up in their high energy state, so they're strong and ready for action. Now, here's the key. This is so important for those of us, say, in our 50s, 60s, 70s. You see, we had lots and lots of creatine when we were young. We had oodles of this stuff. It was coming out of our ears. We had lots of creatine. Our bodies made a lot of it. But as we get older, like everything else, we don't do that as well, so we have less creatine in our muscles. Now, the good news is that hundreds and hundreds of human studies show that when you supplement with creatine, it goes to work, it goes straight to your muscles, it's absorbed easily, it pumps up the creatine in your muscle tissue, and you get stronger, you get more powerful. Not only that, it helps support memory and brain health, and it helps support the strength of your bones.
7: You know, we were talking before the show, and you were talking about how Olympic athletes have been using creatine for years to enhance their strength and performance. Tell me more.
8: Well, this creatine is the premier sports nutrition supplement. There's no question about that. You've used it. Bodybuilders know about it. Athletes know about it. Creatine is the premier sports nutrient. So you know, back 20, 25 years ago, the Olympic athletes and their coaches, of course, they knew about it. They knew it made you bigger and stronger and faster. They knew it was natural to the body. It was supposed to be there. But they were a little bit afraid to supplement with it because they were afraid it might be considered cheating, that it might be considered too much of an edge. But back in 1998, the International Olympic Committee, they came out, they officially confirmed that, I'm quoting here, creatine can be used by athletes to enhance their performance. And now it's not just for athletes anymore,
7: right?
8: Because the studies are plainly showing that for adults, for people in their 50s, 60s, 70s, this stuff is amazing. And Purity has this incredible new formulation. We call it Everstrong because that's exactly what it does. It helps you get stronger and stay stronger with hundreds of human studies to help you. And it's the purest form of creatine money can buy. The stuff from Europe, this stuff is fantastic.
7: And we should point out that it's naturally occurring in red meat. But the problem is, in order to get the amounts that are going to benefit you, you'd have to eat large amounts of red meat.
8: You'd have to eat like 4 pounds of red meat a day.
7: Most people aren't going to do that.
8: Right, so what about vegetarians?
7: They can be creatine deficient.
8: Exactly. When I have a vegetarian that comes in here and they're energy deficient, they don't feel the way they want to feel, and I put them on Everstrong, they notice the benefits almost right away because they've been so low on it.
7: Yep.
8: So if you're a person out there that's staying away from red meat, if you're staying away from meat in general, and you have more of a vegan-style diet, this is for you. You definitely want to add that Everstrong.
7: All right, so obviously this works with athletes, but you say creatine is going mainstream. There's a lot of studies are showing that folks in their 50s, 60s, 70s, and beyond, that creatine can be a cornerstone compound to help people stay strong, stay healthy, stay sharp, stay vital, right?
8: Oh, exactly. I mean, this is the ideal muscle-enhancing, strengthening, muscle-protecting nutrient for folks as we get older, 50-plusers like you and me. But let's go to a couple of studies on seniors just to show this. We'll do one on the guys and one on the gals, okay?
7: Right.
8: First on the guys. Love the title of this one. Creatine supplementation improves muscular performance in older men. Study done at several American universities. A group of men, get this, age 59 to 72. Hey, you know, we know that's not when people are known for getting stronger, right?
7: Right.
8: So this was just a one-week study. People need to understand that. That's how effective and rapidly this stuff works. It's just a one-week study. Get this. The guys on creatine, they put on 4 pounds of lean mass. That's muscle tissue for those that don't know that. It shows they built the muscles and they hydrated the muscles nicely. They increased the strength of their bench press. That's a chest press for people that don't know, by 7%. They increased the strength of the leg exercises they were doing by 15%. They could get in and out of a chair more times faster without using their arms. On top of that, they could generate more power on a stationary bike. This happened in 1 week. When I think about that, yeah, it's really quite incredible.
7: All right, but what about the women out there? Did they get those kind of benefits too as well? Will it actually help women in their 50s, 60s, and 70s get stronger too?
8: Absolutely. Let's go straight to another study. Love the title on this one as well. Creatine supplementation improves muscular performance in older women, published in the European Journal of Applied Physiology. 30 women aged 58 to 71. Of course, they got either creatine or placebo. That's the way they do these things. Again, a one-week study. The women on creatine increased their bench press by almost 4 pounds. They increased their leg press by over 11 pounds, and they had better balance and agility. So 58 to 71 year old women, not only getting stronger, not only getting more powerful, getting faster with improved balance. Study after study shows that older folks that use creatine get amazing results. They get great results if they exercise. They get great results even if they don't exercise. They can lift more weight. They get faster, they get stronger, they get more powerful, their muscles don't fatigue as fast, and get this. This is very important, especially for the ladies. You know that when women do resistance training, their bones get stronger as well, right?
7: Yeah.
8: You know, now, get this. When you resistance train with creatine, your bones tend to get stronger even faster. So an all-around win-win. EverStrong is going to help the seniors to feel better, feel stronger, more energized, more powerful, faster, and it helps protect your bones.
7: Talk more about how unique this exclusive EverStrong formula is from Purity Products. It even has a finished product clinically studied, which showed an increase in upper body strength and power. But tell me what's in it and why you like it so much. I mean, this is more than just creatine, right?
8: Oh, absolutely. I mean, EverStrong, this is a very comprehensive formula. I didn't want people to just feel stronger when they use creatine. You know, we're dealing with people in their 50s, 60s, 70s. I wanted people to feel more comfortable as well. So not only did I use the finest creatine money can buy, the stuff from Europe, the Pure creatine, I also added something called coffee berry extract. And coffee berry extract, a powerful antioxidant, stronger than blueberries and strawberries, helping to protect the muscles, helping to protect the brain, because we know our antioxidant systems aren't as strong as they used to be in our 20s and 30s. But I also added some vitamin D, because vitamin D, incredibly good for the muscles as well as the immune system and the bones. So this is an all-around win-win. You got your vitamin D, you got your fruit XB for your joints, you got your coffee berry extract for the antioxidant protection, and of course the finest creatine money can buy. Best of all, today it's free. Purity knows you're going to see these benefits. Hey, we're talking about strength. We're talking about power. We're talking about energy. We're talking about supporting thinking, bone health. This is a wonderful product. When you try it, you're going to love it. You're going to feel the difference, and it's fast. A week or two, you're going to feel more powerful. Purity wants you to have a free bottle. I know later in the show, you're going to give out that phone number.
7: Sure will. You know, we mentioned how great creatine works for women. Take a moment and share that story you told me before the show about the award-winning 70-year-old senior swimmer who uses EverStrong.
8: Right. Emma Karen, I'm looking at her picture right now. I printed it out for the show. 70 years old. This picture, she's got 6 medals around her neck. It's the 2015 National Senior Olympic Games. You know, she writes to us that she was getting a little tired during our workouts at age 70. Of course, she didn't have that same stamina, but she fortunately heard about our EverStrong formula. She started using it and almost right away was invigorated in her workouts and had more energy throughout the day. I'm quoting from her. She says, "I feel my investment in EverStrong was one of the best choices I ever made. It's always a morale booster when people think I'm 50. She looks fantastic.
7: Wow.
8: And I hear this stuff all the time. This isn't one of those vitamins, like a multivitamin, you take it, you don't really even notice the difference. This is a substance that you can use to help get some of that youthful vim and vigor back, get some of that strength back. It's wonderful.
7: You know, Purity's given away a free bottle of EverStrong, but Purity products didn't stop there. In fact, you insisted that they also give away a free bottle of their B12 energy melts, which are great for instant energy. Now, I know that you love this combination. Tell us about the incredible double free offer.
8: Yeah, you know, when I think about creatine, when I think about EverStrong, I think about muscular energy. I think about muscular power, but it's all about energy and feeling great, feeling energized. And the next thing I think about when I think about energy is B12. When you think about energy, think B12. And the problem is for 50-plusers like you and me, we're not absorbing the B12 as well as we used to in our 60s, 70s, 80s. So when you supplement with B12, you tend to bump back up those B12 levels. And that's what Purity's B12 energy melts are all about. They're fantastic. They melt in your mouth. 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And you bump up those B12 levels. 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So people love the B12 energy melts. 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
7: 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All right, so we were so busy at the top of the show. This EverStrong formula does so much for us. We haven't even touched on the incredible brain benefits. I mean, some of these studies you sent me are absolutely incredible. As you know, I'm very into nootropics. The anti-aging community has taken a keen interest in creatine, specifically the cognitive benefits of creatine.
8: Oh, absolutely. This is one of those areas where creatine really shines. You see, what we need to understand is that your brain, even though it's only 2% of your body's weight, it utilizes 20% of your body's energy. This is a very thirsty organ for energy. And just like your muscles soak up the creatine like a sponge, because this is a naturally occurring molecule in the body, it passes right through the blood-brain barrier.

0: Research shows, on average, car accident victims with a lawyer get over 3 times more money than those without one. Better off with Hoo-Ha.
1: We're asking them math questions and science questions over and over and over, and they found the folks on creatine didn't fatigue as quickly mentally. So this is amazing stuff. It's like a turbo booster for your brain. It's like a supercharger for your muscles. It recharges all your cellular batteries, so all of your cells, tissues, and organs have more readily available energy.
2: All right, Doc, I love that Everstrong appeals to athletes and people who want to get more reps in the gym, maybe get some extra power in their workouts. But you're also saying there's a big push in the nutritional community to encourage people in their 40s, 50s, 60s, 70s, and even 80s to leverage the power of creatine to stay fit, strong, and healthy. In fact, you say creatine is going mainstream. You know, I shared the story with you before. My mom, who's in her late 70s now, she's taking creatine. She works out a couple of days a week, 3 days a week. She goes to Nautilus, does the free weights because she's got osteoporosis. She wants to maintain her muscle mass and she wants to make her bones stronger. And as you pointed out, creatine helps to do that. And then the other 3 days during the week, she'll go and she'll swim. Now, she's not trying to get big or strong or anything like that, but even at her age, creatine has benefits.
1: Oh, yeah. And what blows me away about that story, because you told me before, is that her medical doctor recommended creatine for her. And that just goes to show how much more mainstream this is. It's called Everstrong, and it supports the muscles. It supports your power, your strength, your speed. If you're an athlete, you're certainly going to love it. But even if you're not an athlete, you notice the difference. Let's go to another study, one more review study. This out of the journal Current Aging Science, December 2013. I thought this was very cool because the researchers looked at the body of research out there on creatine in seniors without exercise. They wanted to see what happens when seniors take creatine and they don't even exercise. So I'm quoting here, creatine supplementation without associated resistance training seems to enhance muscular strength, power, and endurance, increase lean body mass. For those that don't know what that is, they're talking about muscle, and improve the functional capacity of the elderly. They go on to talk about how it supports bone health as well, and then they finish with this, creatine supplementation without training in the elderly could potentially delay atrophy of muscle and improve endurance and strength. So here again, we see bottom line, creatine is very, very effective. It's going to help you to feel stronger whether you exercise or not. It supports your strength and power, your brain health, and on top of that, it supports your bone health. I mean, when you think about it, this almost sounds too good to be true, right?
2: Right. Yeah.
1: If you're a person that never heard about this and you're listening to us, you would think this sounds too good to be true, right?
2: Yeah.
1: But it is true. Hundreds and hundreds of human studies back up what we're talking about. You're going to love the benefits you get with this Everstrong formula.
2: That's incredible. 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We'll give that number out again later in the show. But first, Dr. Levin, now listeners can only get Everstrong, this clinically tested creatine blend, from Purity Products, right?
1: Oh, absolutely. Yeah.
2: I know it combines the creatine with the vitamin D, the coffee berry, the fruit XB boron. And for those who don't know, talk about how these work so well together. There's a synergy, and it's also a great value, too. I know we have a free bottle today, but if you wanted to buy all of these things separately, it would cost a small fortune, wouldn't it?
1: Oh, absolutely. I mean, if you went out and bought the CreaPure creatine, that's the purest, finest creatine from Europe, if you bought that, and then you went out and bought a separate antioxidant formula and a separate joint formula and the vitamin D, yeah, that's going to cost you $80, $90, $100 a month. 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Your job is to be one of the first 1,000 callers and take it seriously. 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We want to get it right out to you. We want you to try this out. We want you to be the judge for yourself. Don't take my word for it. Try it. Look in the mirror. Go to the gym. Lift some weights. Play. Do whatever you do. See if you don't feel better.
2: All right, let's talk about how you take this. You have these easy-to-swallow tablets, which are super easy to swallow. It also comes in a very refreshing cherry berry powder. So how do you like to take it? And can people just choose the tablets or the powder when they call in for the free bottle today?
1: Yeah, you can choose tablets or powder. I personally use both, you know, on my workout days or days I'm making a protein shake. On days I'm juicing, let's face it, juicing is becoming very big these days. So if you're doing something like

0: Yeah, the cherry berry powder is fantastic. You just take a scoop, dump it right into your juice, dump it into your protein shake, and that's a great way to take it. But if you don't do that stuff, I mean, the tablets are super convenient. They're small, they're coated, they're easy to swallow. It's wonderful stuff.
1: Now, I know you're chomping at the bit to tell us a little more about the study that Purity did on the Ever Strong powder. They tested golfers, and
0: right.
1: Purity found out that not only were these golfers getting stronger and more explosive, but they were driving the golf ball, get this, 14 yards further. That's amazing.
0: I have such a big smile on my face right now. I'm remembering when the researchers came back and gave us this information. I mean, we were bouncing off the walls. This is so exciting. The researchers called this a seminal study in sports nutrition, and this is on our EverStrong formula, the product we're talking about right now, the EverStrong powder. So double-blind, placebo-controlled study, 30 golfers took the EverStrong powder for 1 month. No exercise, nothing different. Just took our EverStrong powder for 1 month. In 1 month, they were banging the golf ball 14 yards further. Not
1: wow.
0: only that, 6% more power on the bench press, more explosive. They could lift the weight faster.
1: Hold on. Guys spend hundreds of dollars on new clubs to drive the ball further.
0: So, Trevor, you could spend $500 on a driver and
1: yeah.
0: pick up 5 yards, right? This is 14 yards. People shouldn't just ho-hum about this or yawn about this. This is amazing because, let's face it, this was a golf study, but more explosiveness, more speed, more power. This should help all sports. So if you're a tennis player, if you're a jogger, if you're any kind of an athlete, this has ramifications across the board. But again, these golfers, 1 month on this EverStrong powder we're talking about today, banging the golf ball 14 yards further. Can you imagine? You get your bottle of EverStrong, you don't tell your buddies, take it for a month, and you go out and you're banging the ball 14 yards past them. They don't know what hit them.
1: Wow. All right, we just got a few minutes left here. I want you to recap this amazing story today about creatine, what you like to call the molecule of strength. Who needs it? And what about this double free bottle offer today with the EverStrong plus the B12 energy melts?
0: You know what? My one concern with this show is that literally it sounds too good to be true, right?
1: Right.
0: Like when I tell folks about EverStrong,
1: right.
0: I'm afraid they're going to think I'm making this up. It's not possible, right? You know, I know how you feel because 6, 7, 8 years ago when I started to read about creatine, I almost couldn't believe it. I said to myself, if it's really this good with an excellent safety profile, how come everybody's not using it? But I started to use it and I noticed some incredible benefits. It's just phenomenal. And it's as simple as this. You're going to get on the EverStrong, you're going to try it, you're going to get stronger, you're going to get more powerful. You can look in the mirror and see the difference. There's hundreds and hundreds of human studies backing this up. These aren't studies with a hamster in a lab somewhere. We're talking human studies. I call this stuff muscle fertilizer. It's that great. And of course, we didn't just add the CreaPure creatine. We've discussed that. We added the Fruit XB. Remember that? Joint health. We added the coffee berry extract, that phenomenal antioxidant that's more potent than blueberries and strawberries for powerful antioxidant protection. I added the vitamin D because it's so important across the board, great for bone health, but also for seniors, vitamin D so important for muscles, especially as we get older, for strength and coordination. So this is a very comprehensive formula. Again, this would easily cost you $80, $90, $100 to replicate on your own, but today it's free. And not only that, let's not forget about the B12 energy melts, because we're talking about energy here today. And when you think energy, you think B12. B12 is critical for making red blood cells to carry oxygen to the tissues. The biotin in there is great for the hair, skin, and nails. 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Be one of the first 1,000 callers. 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It never happens. People love this formula. You're going to tell your friends, relatives, loved ones. 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
1: Fascinating information as always. 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

in the dull and commonplace occurrences of day-to-day living, one thing stands out as a completely unique experience.

Thing went wrong. But my mama had some great advice, so I thought I'd put it in the words of this song. I can still hear her saying, boy, I see you sitting out there all.

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1: NBC News Radio, I'm Jim Forbes. The Senate has scheduled a hearing to reconsider the nomination of Todd Blanche to be U.S. Attorney General. The Senate Judiciary Committee posted on its website Friday night that an executive business meeting has been scheduled for Tuesday to reconsider the stalled nomination. Donald Trump's former personal attorney has been serving as acting attorney general, and the president has been pushing the Senate to make his job permanent. Passports featuring President Trump's face will now be offered by the State Department at application events across the country. The passport shows Trump leaning over the Resolute desk and is being offered as a limited edition to commemorate America's 250th anniversary. The State Department started issuing the passports in early July to people who applied in person at the Washington, D.C. Passport Agency. This week, the agency announced they are making an additional 250,000 passports in response to an overwhelming demand. The state of Delaware tops the list for tipping. Mark Mayfield has a story.
2: The restaurant app Toast analyzed transactions from their 171,000 locations to find the best and worst states when it comes to the tips that customers leave at full-service and quick-service restaurants. In the first quarter of this year, the average tip in the first state was slightly more than 22% overall, the highest in the nation. West Virginia came in second with an average of 21%, and New Hampshire came in third at just over 20%. California, dead last, with a combined tipping average of 17.3%. I'm Mark Mayfield.
1: And the NYPD is now using drones for shark patrols along city beaches. The drones will help New York police spot sharks and give lifeguards a heads up before they get too close to swimmers. There were 16 sightings off Rockaway Beach between July 1st and July 4th. I'm Jim Forbes.
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4: For our Seafair weekend, our Saturday begins with mostly cloudy skies, but that gradually clears up throughout the day to become sunny. For daytime temperatures, around 73 degrees, and slightly breezy with winds up to 14 miles per hour. Overnight, partly cloudy with a low around 57. Then for Sunday, partly sunny skies will keep us a little bit cooler during the day with highs in the low 70s. I'm Nate Annette as your latest Kixie forecast.

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2: 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I am your host, Steve Summers. Before we jump in today, let me take a step back because I remember this conversation like it was yesterday. I was talking to Dr. Neil Levin just a few years ago, and I asked him, I said, Dr. Levin, if you were stuck on a desert island, what key nutrients would you take? Because, you know, it's confusing for us. There are so many vitamins out there. What is the most important one? If you're like me, I don't want to take 10 to 20 pills a day. I just don't. So anyway, Dr. Levin said, Steve, we're working on this. A few years went by, and folks, here we are today. And on the show to talk with us about that, Dr. Neil Levin is here. He's a chiropractor, nutritionist, and high-level advisor to Purity Products. Dr. Levin, I remember that conversation. I do. Welcome back to the show.
3: You know, that's funny. I remember that conversation as well, and you weren't the only one who had asked me that. I've had so many patients over the years ask me just about that. Doc, you know, if you were stuck on a desert island and you could only have one thing, what would it be? Or, Doc, I don't want to take... I'm giving them five or six formulas. Doc, I just want one thing. And this super pill is the answer to that question. I brought that question back to Purity Products and I said, look, this is getting unruly. I mean, I'm giving my patients a multi. I'm giving them fish oil and krill oil. If they're over 45, they need the CoQ10. Mm-hmm. All the multis are underpowered in terms of vitamin D. So I'm giving them vitamin D. The B12s and all these multis are wrong. Folks over 50, 60 can't absorb it. I'm giving them a B12.
2: Right.
3: And they're walking out of here with a bag of pills and they're rolling their eyes at me. So I said to Purity, I'm like, guys, we got to come up with one super formula is what I called it. And they came back. It took them about a year to do it.
2: Wow.
3: And they came back with the super pill. And this is the answer. When I have somebody that says, I just want one thing.
2: Right.
3: This is what I give them, Steve, because this is the multivitamin. I'm talking about a world-class multivitamin. So, this is your krill oil. It's your fish oil. It's your CoQ10. This has got as much lutein, Steve, as an eye formula, a full 10 milligrams of a very high-end lutein. It's got the astaxanthin for the eyes. Wow. Steve, there's 2,000 international units of vitamin D. This has got the right B12 for folks in their 50s, 60s, 70s to give them that energy that they want. This is the answer. If you're only going to take one thing, hands down, the super pill is it.
2: Well, I remember the conversation very well. And to be fair, it had to have been one of those ding light bulb moments, right? I mean, this is actually huge because there is no other multivitamin on the market, at least I know of, that does this.
3: Yeah, there is none. And, you know, it's like, what do you need to take? Let's check the boxes. What do people have to take? You have to take an omega-3, whether it's fish oil or krill oil.
2: Check.
3: I like both because that's just critical for brain health and heart health, visual health. It makes your skin look great. It makes all the cells of the body work effectively. According to a recent study, 98% of us are low in omega-3s, you must take an omega-3. That's right in here. You have to take vitamin D. If you're above Atlanta, let's say, you have to take vitamin D because for the whole winter, you're not making any. And then if you slather on the sunscreen in the summer, you're still not making any. And vitamin D is critical for everything. It signals to a tenth of the human genome. It's important for muscle health, eye health, immune health, brain health, happy mood. You want to feel good. It's your vitamin D. You got to get that in there. The average multi, Steve, is going to give you 400 international units. That's a joke. The super pill has a full 2,000 international units.
2: That's huge.
3: Of vitamin D.
2: That's huge.
3: A meaningful dose.
2: Yeah.
3: And the list goes on and on. It's 100 milligrams of CoQ10. It's the right B12. So what I hear from my patients, that let's say they come in on a Monday and they're, you know, have some neck pain or back pain. I want to see them again later in the week. They come in and they're like, wow, doc, this makes a difference. This isn't like a regular multi where you take it and you hope it's going to work.
2: Right.
3: This is like, wow, I feel better. Once people start on the super pill, this is just something they get over and over and over.
2: Well, the way I view this, this is kind of a next generation new frontier of supplementation. It's where one simple pill that you have in your Elite Multi that you're talking about, an Elite Omega-3, you said, with krill oil and fish oil, and then you augment that with the cellular energizers like Coenzyme Q10, talked about astaxanthin and lutein for the eyes and skin, and even ginkgo, which I don't think you mentioned, for brain health. Now, that is a great idea right there, because we get a little bit older, things slow down. Ginkgo is great for brain health. I mean, does this all surprise you that it's never been done before?
3: You know, I've always been surprised that it hasn't been done before, but, you know, I don't get involved in the intrinsics, but when I talk to Jan over there at Purity, Jason over there, you know, this took them over a year to put together, because to get everything stabilized, because with the fish oil and the krill oil and then the multi, to make everything work just right wasn't easy. But then the benefits are so great. Let's go to this recent study. This is a recent large randomized study. This is on multivitamins.
2: This would be interesting. Right here.
3: The multivitamin they used isn't half the multi we're talking about right now. So this is a randomized, double-blind, placebo-controlled study performed by researchers, Steve, from Wake Forest University School of Medicine in collaboration with Brigham and Women's Hospital in Boston. That's an affiliate of Harvard. So very high-end study. 2,262 older men and women, average age 72. This was published in September 2022, so very recent.
2: Yeah.
3: What the researchers found was nothing less than shocking. They did this study over 3 years. They gave them cognitive tests at baseline. So that's thinking tests. How is this person thinking? Okay. Everybody was normal cognitively when the test began. Mm-hmm. Now, 3 years later, they redid the cognitive test. Some were on placebo, of course. Some were on the multi. The multivitamin slowed cognitive decline, Steve, by 60%.
2: No way.
3: You would have thought this would have been trumpeted from the hilltops, but you know what? The media, they love to come out and pan vitamins. So when God forbid a study comes out that doesn't show the vitamin did an amazing job, that's big headlines. Yeah. But this, 60. This is major, and it's from Harvard. It's from Wake Forest, Brigham Young Hospital. It cut down cognitive decline by 60%. So that's just outstanding.
2: That's
3: Let me tell you something. The multi we're talking about here, the super pill, is order of magnitudes better. You know, just the nutrients are better. So you asked me about ginkgo before.
2: Yes.
3: So when you combine a multi with ginkgo biloba, which has wonderful support for the brain, along with krill oil and fish oil, incredible support for the brain, B vitamins, so important for the brain, and then you add our elite lutein, which has tons of brain benefits, along with skin benefits and eye benefits, this becomes just an outstanding brain formula, on top of it being great for the heart and energy. The first thing people are going to notice is energy. But this is going to work. This is protecting your brain. We all want to age gracefully. The super pill is going to help you do just that.
2: You mentioned something a while ago, why it took a year to develop this. Purity Products has been around for 25 plus years now, so they don't do anything halfway. I mean, you put the components together, and you want to make sure that it works. And when it does, you want to tell people about it, just like the super pill. It can deliver a multiple mode of action that goes way beyond just a basic multivitamin. And it boils down to what you like to call a difference maker in nutritional technologies. If you can, explain the savings here and why this is so advanced. Because I know savings is so important for so many people out there.
3: Wow, that is like such a great point. Because, you know, people used to complain about the sheer amount of stuff I would give them, right? Mm-hmm. They were also rolling their eyes at my receptionist when she gives them the number for the cost of it. Because if you're talking about, if you go out and buy a very top quality multivitamin, and then you're going to get some krill oil and some fish oil, and you're going to get CoQ10, and the top selling CoQ10 brand is 100 milligrams. We have 100 milligrams right here. Mm-hmm. You're going to get an eye formula with 10 milligrams of a very good lutein. So I can't see doing it for less than, and you're going to get a vitamin D formula and maybe a high end B12.
2: Yeah.
3: I don't see you doing it for less than $200. And you know, the fact that since you're bringing up money, the fact that Purity is letting folks try a full 1 month supply of this for $9.95, I mean, that is really, you know why they do it, Steve?
2: Why?
3: Because they want people to try it. They know this is a superior product. They're not out to lose money, Purity Products. But in essence, when you get this, they're pretty much losing money, because I think the first 1,000 calls even getting free shipping. You'll know that better than me. But I mean, between the shipping and the cost of the vitamin, they're out big money when someone gets one of these. But they know once people say, see, wow, this is really a lot better than what I was taking, they're going to want to continue.
2: You know, I think this is a good time to clarify how Purity can claim things like better joint comfort in just 7 days with the Purity Super Pill. Because, hey, let's be honest here. I mean, you can't get this benefit from a regular multi out there. It just doesn't exist. Characterize why adding the omega-3s to Purity Super Pill really leverages the science of these omega-3s from krill to reduce joint pain from exercise and activity in just 7 days.
3: This is a great study. This is double-blind, placebo-controlled out of the Journal of the American College of Nutrition. And Steve, this was done on only 300 milligrams of krill oil. It was a high-end krill oil, but it's 300 milligrams. Mm-hmm. We use 500 milligrams of krill oil, and we use something called Phospho Boost krill oil. So what have they done here? They've taken out more of the sea salts, and by doing that, they concentrate up the omega-3s and the phospholipids. And so it just, this is a really, really good krill oil. So you're going to get this benefit and then some. So in this study, in just 7 days, the folks that had knee discomfort, and I think these folks, if I remember correctly, were in their 50s. In just 7 days, Steve, they were 28% more comfortable.
2: Wow.
3: And they didn't do anything different. They weren't exercising or using PT or taking NSAIDs. They added krill oil.
2: Right.
3: In 30 days, they were 38% more comfortable. Now, researchers didn't stop there. They checked their joint flexibility, their joint functionality, all improved. On top of that, they measured something called C-reactive protein, which is a marker of inflammation, and we want to see that go down. And in this study, the folks on krill oil, C-reactive protein moved nicely in the right direction, showing that not only were people more comfortable, more functional, but their blood levels of this substance, C-reactive protein, were improved. So all around, tremendous benefit. This happened in 7 days. So I can say unequivocally that if you have joint discomfort, especially knee joint discomfort, because that's what this study was on, just krill oil seems to work just wonderful for making people more comfortable. So if you get this Purity Super Pill and you have the common aches and pains that come along with aging or overuse or being a weekend warrior, once you start to use this for about 7 days, you should feel more comfortable.
2: Well, this is a win-win, because if you take something and it's going to make you feel better, going to make your joints feel better, you're going to want to exercise and have more activity on top of that. So
3: that's universal. Yeah. When I'm a chiropractor, so I see that all the time. They come in here, they're complaining, I can't exercise, I can't play golf, I can't play tennis, hiking's not comfortable anymore, I can't play with the grandkids, everything hurts. I'm going up and down the stairs, you know, whatever it is. And I start adjusting them. And once they feel better, they get back to doing the things they want to do. So yes, any therapy, any intervention that's going to help folks feel more comfortable tends to make them happier. And when you're happier and you're more comfortable, what do? You want to get back to your life, whether it's tennis or golf or hiking or playing with the grandkids or shopping or just doing more things. And we want all our customers to get out there and enjoy their lives.
2: And I think, Dr. Levin, this is a perfect time to remind our listeners about the great news here in this special offer. 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I'll give out that number here in just a couple of minutes. Let's bring Dr. Neil Levin back online here with us. And as you're talking, I'm sitting here hearing this cash register going off. If I was to go out and swallow all 15 to 20 vitamin pills a day with somewhere between $200 and $300 a month, you've gone through this whole litany of things. But one of the things that you haven't mentioned just yet, you've checked off literally all of the boxes here, but you insisted that Purity include 100 milligrams of coenzyme Q10 in this formula. Now, that's for energy, right?
3: Yeah. Now, if you go to the average, I don't know, big box store, club store, the best-selling CoQ10 has 100 milligrams of CoQ10. That's a good amount of CoQ10. Mm-hmm. So we have 100 milligrams of CoQ10. Now, why is CoQ10 important anyway? Think of CoQ10 as like your battery charger.
2: Okay.
3: When you eat some food, whether it's fat, carbohydrates, protein, the body takes those, it absorbs them, it brings them to the cells. Once in the cells, it gets into the mitochondria, and those are your little blast furnaces. That's where you turn food into cellular energy. Well, one of the linchpins to turn food into cellular energy is CoQ10. Mm-hmm. You need lots of CoQ10 to effectively make your food into cellular energy. Now, when you were 20, Steve, you made oodles of CoQ10. By the time you're 70, that number is cut in half. So when you look at a 70-year-old, they're not really moving like a 20-year-old, right? So but the question becomes, can you by orally ingesting CoQ10 in supplement form, bump your levels back up? And the answer is yes. But CoQ10, it's absorbable, but when you take it with krill oil, it goes up. It's much better absorbable. So maybe 4 or 5 times better absorbed.
2: Nice.
3: And that's what we have it. We have in this krill oil, fish oil matrix. Now, one other point in CoQ10, for those out there listening that take a statin drug, and you know, a ton of folks over 50 are on statins. They're one of the best-selling drugs out there, and we're not going to pass judgment on statins here, but the point is, if you're using a statin to lower your cholesterol because your doctor told you to, one of the side effects of statins is myalgias, is muscle pain, is discomfort. I see this all the time as a chiropractor. Mm-hmm. Folks come in and they tell me about that. It's widely held belief is that one of the reasons people get these myalgias, these muscle aches and pains from statins, is because it lowers your CoQ10 even more. So if you're taking CoQ10, if you're taking a statin, it's going to lower your CoQ10. So if you're on statins, you absolutely want a multi that has CoQ10. You want to get that CoQ10 in there. The point is, isn't it nice to know when you're taking the super pill, this also becomes your CoQ10 formula in a very absorbable omega-3 matrix.
2: Exactly. And I'm so glad you addressed that because the energy factor in this is so vitally important. If you just join us, we're talking to Dr. Neil Levin with Purity Products. You know, one of the many ingredients in here that is a clinically validated nutrient is called lutein. Now, I know you mentioned that a little bit earlier. It's plant-based superfood from marigold flowers. It's really the centerpiece of basically every single eye or vision formula out there on the market. And you guys actually use 10 full milligrams in this formula. It helps with sharper vision, helps with macular health, glare reduction. I thought that was a little surprising, which is great when you drive at night. I mean, this is great for brain function too. So, I mean, when you consider how much is in the Purity Super Pill multivitamin, Dr. Levin, Purity Super Pill, I would say, 40 times more here? Is that right? That's a big deal.
3: It's funny that you say that because I was just looking at the supplement facts panel on the leading multi just now when you started asking me this question, mm-hmm. and they have 0.25 milligram Wow. We have 10 milligrams. 10. So, yes, that's 40 times. That's the difference.
2: Huge.
3: So we have 40 times more lutein, and it's a very special lutein. It's called LuteMax 2020. Lots and lots of studies. Yes, it comes from marigold flowers. Mm-hmm. Yes, it's clinically tested. It's a top lutein in terms of research, and the research is plain. The benefits are for vision are amazing. So LuteMax 2020 improves contrast sensitivity. It improves glare threshold. So if you're driving at night and you know that glare that they can hit you in the eyes, that bothersome glare,
2: oh, yeah.
3: This protects the eyes. It protects the eyes from blue light. Blue light is a very big problem. Like if you're looking at your computer, like I am right now, mm-hmm. It's shining blue light in your eyes. Your cell phone, when you're outside, you get a lot of blue. You've heard of blue blockers.
2: Yes.
3: Those sunglasses, one of the things they do is block blue light. Too much blue light puts the kibosh on your sleep. So you're watching some TV or you're playing on your computer or your worst case scenario, you're bringing your cell phone to bed with you and looking at that, that's going to trash your melatonin and make it hard to sleep.
2: Yep.
3: Well, if you have enough lutein, it's almost like an internal blue blocker. It's protecting you from blue light. So, I mean, and it also boosts something called BDNF, that's brain-derived neurotrophic factor. What is that?
2: It's memory, right?
3: That's actually the factor that helps your brain neurons grow and make new synapses. And so,
2: nice. Yeah,
3: I mean, lutein, great for the eyes, great for the brain, amazing skin benefits. You take lutein and it helps makes your skin look beautiful. So, yeah, this formula is just amazing. Imagine you take your multi. And you're going to get your multi now. You get your eye formula. You get your vitamin D formula. You get your CoQ10. And you get your omega-3 formula all in one. It's just three pills. They're soft gels, so they slide right down. Easy to swallow. And you're getting a month supply from Purity for $9.95. So that is, you know, this is one of those things you hear a lot of advertising these days, Steve.
2: Right.
3: You really
2: do.
3: I guess I'm being an advertiser right now, but I'm really a doctor that's just talking to you like I would talk to any of the patients that came in here. 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
4: 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Dr. Neil Levin, let's have some fun here. 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
3: In 7 days, Steve, we went over it a little while ago, American College of Clinical Nutrition, In just 7 days, the folks with knee joint discomfort were 28% more comfortable. 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So yeah, knees, I found in my practice, this is the kind of formula that just pretty much is very joint friendly.
4: All right, considering what we know about Purity Super Pill here, do you have any testimonials that you can share?
3: Oh, yeah. I did pull four, just the first few I saw here. This guy's got a fun name, Bebop, from Lehigh Valley, Pennsylvania. He's in the age 55 to 64 bracket, rates at 5 stars. He says, best multi. I'm so happy switching to the Purity Super Pill. Wow. Good mix of vitamins, krill and fish oil and CoQ10. Easy to take. I feel better after just a couple of weeks.
4: Give me another one.
3: One nickname April from Mesa, Arizona. She says, amazing. I'm 65 years old. I feel like I'm in my 30s. People say I look like I'm in my 40s. The Super Pill makes me feel amazing. I love all the Purity products.
4: All right, one more.
3: Here. Sean T. He says, so much in one pill, excellent quality. It's easier to take just one pill instead of several. Definitely a plus. 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This is vitamin taking made easy. 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Amazing value, easy to take, very, very high end. So yeah, this is one of those, once people start on this, they want to continue. This is a great nutrient. And again, for $9.95, absolutely give this a try.
4: Dr. Neil Levin, we've run out of time. I better go and give out that number.
3: Time always flies by, Steve. Thanks for having me.
4: All right, I've got some great news. 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
1: NBC News Radio, I'm Jim Forbes. The Senate has scheduled a hearing to reconsider the nomination of Todd Blanche to be U.S. Attorney General. The Senate Judiciary Committee posted on its website Friday night that an executive business meeting has been scheduled for Tuesday to reconsider the stalled nomination. Donald Trump's former personal attorney has been serving as acting Attorney General, and the president has been pushing the Senate to make his job permanent. Passports featuring President Trump's face will now be offered by the State Department at application events across the country. The passport shows Trump leaning over the Resolute desk and is being offered as a limited edition to commemorate America's 250th anniversary. The State Department started issuing the passports in early July to people who applied in person at the Washington, D.C. Passport Agency. This week, the agency announced they are making an additional 250,000 passports in response to an overwhelming demand. The state of Delaware tops the list for tipping. Mark Mayfield has a story.
2: The restaurant app Toast analyzed transactions from their 171,000 locations to find the best and worst states when it comes to the tips that customers leave at full-service and quick-service restaurants. In the first quarter of this year, the average tip in the first state was slightly more than 22% overall, the highest in the nation. West Virginia came in second with an average of 21%, and New Hampshire came in third at just over 20%. California, dead last, with a combined tipping average of 17.3%. I'm Mark Mayfield.
1: And the NYPD is now using drones for shark patrols along city beaches. The drones will help New York police spot sharks and give lifeguards a heads up before they get too close to swimmers. There were 16 sightings off Rockaway Beach between July 1st and July 4th. I'm Jim Forbes.
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7: For our Seafair weekend, our Saturday begins with mostly cloudy skies, but that gradually clears up throughout the day to become sunny. For daytime temperatures, around 73 degrees, and slightly breezy with winds up to 14 miles per hour. Overnight, partly cloudy, with a low around 57. Then for Sunday, partly sunny skies will keep us a little bit cooler during the day, with highs in the low 70s. I'm Nate, and that is your latest KIXI forecast.
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9: 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I'm Jim Harvey, President and Chief Investment Officer of Opus 111 Group. This week, the Federal Reserve made one of the most anticipated decisions of the year. After weeks of speculation and growing concerns about inflation, energy prices, and geopolitical instability, the Federal Open Market Committee chose not to raise interest rates. Instead, policymakers voted to leave the federal fund rate unchanged within its existing target range. While three regional Federal Reserve presidents reportedly favored an immediate increase, the majority chose patience over action. Now, on the surface, this decision may seem surprising. Inflation remains above the Federal Reserve's long-term target of 2%. Policymakers themselves acknowledge that inflation continues to run hotter than desired, partly because of higher energy prices and supply disruptions. So, if inflation is still elevated, why didn't the Fed pull the trigger on another rate hike? In my opinion, the answer comes down to five critical factors: uncertainty, timing, credibility, economic balance, and risk management. So let's explore each one. The first reason the Federal Reserve did not increase interest rates this week is uncertainty. Central bankers hate uncertainty. Investors hate uncertainty. The markets hate uncertainty. Businesses hate uncertainty. But uncertainty is precisely what dominates today's economic landscape. The world's energy markets have experienced substantial volatility. Policymakers have specifically pointed to geopolitical conflict and, they say, developments in the Middle East, meaning the Iran war, as contributors to elevated uncertainty and inflationary pressures. Anybody going to fill up their car at the car or truck at the pump knows about the higher gas prices. The challenge facing the Fed is determining whether recent inflationary pressures represent a temporary shock or a sustained trend. Now, that's a crucial distinction. If rising prices stem from temporary energy disruptions, then raising interest rates aggressively could damage economic growth without significantly lower inflation. On the other hand, if inflation becomes embedded throughout the economy, then failing to act could allow price increases to become permanent. The Fed is essentially standing at a fork in the road. At this moment, policymakers do not appear convinced that the available evidence justifies choosing the more aggressive path. Rather than reacting emotionally to a few months of elevated inflation readings, they have chosen to gather a little bit more data. That may frustrate some market participants, but central banking has never been a popularity contest, and it's certainly not about making rapid decisions. It's about being accurate. The second reason rates stayed unchanged is timing. Look, monetary policy always works on a lag. That's one of the most important concepts in economics, and unfortunately, it's often overlooked by commentators and politicians alike. When the Federal Reserve changes interest rates today, the full impact is not felt tomorrow. It can take months, sometimes more than a year, for the effects to ripple through housing markets, business investment decisions, consumer spending patterns, hiring plans, and more broadly, economic activity and growth. The Fed has already maintained relatively restrictive monetary conditions for an extended period. Current policy rates remain significantly higher than they were during the ultra-accommodative period following the pandemic. Policymakers continue to characterize their stances focused on restoring price stability. In other words, the medicine's already in the patient's bloodstream. The question facing the central bank this week wasn't whether inflation remains a concern. It absolutely does. The question was whether more medicine was required immediately. The majority evidently concluded that the additional dosage could wait. From a strategic perspective, that makes sense. When policymakers can choose between acting now and acting 6 weeks from now with more data and information, caution often becomes the rational decision. The third reason involves credibility. This may sound counterintuitive, but many people believe credibility means always fighting inflation aggressively. Actually, credibility means following a consistent framework. A credible central bank does not panic. A credible central bank does not react to every headline. A credible central bank evaluates incoming data and responds systematically and consistently over time. The Federal Reserve leadership has repeatedly emphasized its commitment to achieving price stability and returning inflation towards its target. Because officials have consistently communicated that they are data dependent, raising rates this week without overwhelming evidence, data, could actually undermine that message. Remember, credibility is built through being consistent. If investors begin to believe the central bank is reacting to political pressure, market noise, or media narratives, confidence in monetary policy can deteriorate very quickly. In my view, the Fed was signaling something important this week. The message was not inflation is solved. The message was we are not abandoning our discipline. There is a considerable difference between those two statements. By holding rates steady while simultaneously maintaining a firm anti-inflation posture, the Fed attempted to preserve flexibility and credibility at the same time. That balancing act is difficult, but is often necessary for the Fed. The fourth reason rates didn't go up is economic balance. Central banks have dual, actually triple, responsibilities. While they care deeply about inflation, they must also consider employment and overall economic growth and stability. Recent Fed statements indicate that the labor market conditions have remained relatively stable, with job growth generally keeping pace with workforce expansion and unemployment showing very little change. That matters. A strong labor market gives policymakers room to fight inflation, but it also creates a challenge. Raise rates too much and unemployment weakens. Raise rates too little and inflation persists. The art of monetary policy lies in finding the middle ground. Think of it as flying an aircraft through turbulence. The pilot is constantly making adjustments, but the goal is not dramatic movement. The goal is a smooth ride. This week, Fed policymakers appeared to view the economy as relatively balanced. Growth remains positive. Employment remains resilient. Inflation remains elevated. Those conditions do not necessarily scream for an emergency rate increase. Instead, they suggest an economy that remains imperfect but functional. When conditions are mixed, central bankers often prefer observation over intervention. That appears to be exactly what happened. Now let's discuss the fifth and perhaps the most significant factor, and that factor is risk management. Every monetary policy decision involves risk. If the Fed raises rates unnecessarily, economic activity could slow sharply. Borrowing costs could rise. Business investment could weaken. Consumer spending could soften. Housing activity could slow. Financial markets could become more volatile. But there is an opposite risk as well. If the Fed waits too long, inflation could become entrenched. Future rate hikes might need to be larger and more painful. So which risk is greater? This week, the Federal Reserve's majority apparently concluded that the risk of acting too soon outweighed the risk of waiting slightly longer. That doesn't mean policymakers are comfortable with inflation. Far from it. In fact, several officials voted against the decision precisely because they preferred an immediate increase. Those dissents are very important because they tell us the debate inside the Federal Reserve is intensifying. They tell us that concerns about inflation remain very serious, and they tell us that future meetings may become increasingly consequential. Perhaps the most overlooked aspect of this week's decision is what the Fed did not say. It did not declare victory over inflation. It did not signal an imminent rate-cutting cycle. It did not indicate that monetary policy would become easier. In fact, many observers interpreted the overall tone as cautious and continuing to focus on inflation risks. That distinction is critical. Holding rates steady is not the same thing as becoming accommodative. Holding rates steady simply means that maintaining the current position while gathering additional evidence, data. Imagine a chess player for a moment. Sometimes the strongest move is not an aggressive attack. Sometimes the strongest move is maintaining position and forcing your opponent to reveal more information. This is how I view the Federal Reserve's decision this week. This was not a retreat, nor was it a surrender. This was a strategic pause. Now, let's talk about the markets, because investors are naturally asking what this means for stocks, bonds, real estate, and personal financial planning. The immediate interpretation should be relatively straightforward. The Fed has bought itself time. Markets now understand that another increase remains possible later in the year if inflation refuses to cooperate. Several reports indicate policymakers left open the possibility of future tightening should inflation remain elevated. That means investors should be careful about assuming interest rates have peaked permanently. The traditional mistake investors make is treating every Fed pause as a signal that easy money is just around the corner. But history teaches otherwise. Sometimes pauses are, guess what? Pauses. Sometimes they're waiting periods before further action. This appears much closer to the second category, in my opinion, than the first. For businesses, the message is equally important. Do not assume financing costs are headed sharply lower. Don't assume inflation concerns have disappeared altogether. Don't assume monetary policy has shifted direction. Instead, assume the Federal Reserve remains vigilant and prepared to respond if circumstances require additional tightening. For consumers, the message is one of realism. Interest rates remain meaningful. Borrowing costs remain elevated compared to the extraordinarily low rates that we have become accustomed to over the last decade and a half. That reality is likely to remain with us for some time. And frankly, that may not be entirely bad. One of the lessons from the past decade is that extremely low interest rates can distort financial decisions and behavior. They can encourage excessive risk-taking. They can inflate asset prices, like the prices of homes. They can create expectations that money will always be and should always be cheap. Economic history suggests otherwise. Healthy economies periodically require financial discipline. Interest rates are one mechanism through which discipline is imposed. Let me address the political dimension for a sec. Monetary policy inevitably attracts political commentary. Every rate decision creates winners and losers. Borrowers want lower rates, but savers often benefit from higher rates. Stock investors may prefer easier policy. Inflation-conscious households may prefer tighter policy. The Federal Reserve's challenge is remaining independent amid those competing interests. In my opinion, this week's decision reflected that independence. The central bank did not deliver what inflation hawks demanded. Neither did it deliver what rate cut advocates wanted. Instead, it followed its own assessment of the available data. Whether you agree with a decision or not, that process is essential. An independent central bank must sometimes disappoint everyone equally. That appears to be what happened here. So, where do we go from here? I believe the answer depends on three developments. First, inflation. If inflation begins moving convincingly lower, the case for additional rate increases weakens. Second, energy markets. Because policymakers have specifically identified energy-related pressures as contributing to inflation, future developments in oil and related markets could prove very influential. Third, employment. If labor markets remain stable while inflation declines, the Fed's current strategy will appear increasingly justified. However, if inflation rises again, particularly after this period of restraint, pressure for additional rate hikes could grow very quickly. That's why this week's meeting may ultimately be remembered less for what happened and more for what it revealed. It revealed a Federal Reserve that remains deeply concerned about inflation. It revealed meaningful disagreements among the governors. It revealed a leadership team that values flexibility. And it revealed a central bank that is attempting to navigate an unusually uncertain economic environment without rushing into a decision prematurely that it may later regret. My bottom line is simple. The Federal Reserve did not increase interest rates this week because the evidence, while troubling, was not yet decisive enough to justify immediate action. Inflation's still a threat, uncertainty remains high, the economy is relatively resilient, and the labor market looks like it's relatively stable. And so policymakers judged that another few weeks of observation offered more value than a quarter point increase delivered prematurely. In essence, the Fed chose patience over urgency, flexibility over commitment, an observation over reaction. Whether that proves wise will only become clear in the months and years ahead. But for now, the central bank has sent a clear message. The fight against inflation is not over, yet neither is the need for careful judgment. And in central banking, careful judgment is often what is the most valuable of all. Thank you for listening to this segment of the Wealth Intelligence Report with Jim Harvey. Until next time, remember that wealth is created not simply by reacting to today's headlines, but by understanding the forces that shape tomorrow's opportunities and adjusting your buying behavior accordingly.
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10: Andrew Harvey here for you with one more thing for you this week. I'm glad you're with us today because I want to talk about something that is brand new in the financial planning world. And let's be honest, it is not often that Congress creates an entirely new type of investment account. You've probably heard about the new accounts created under the One Big Beautiful Bill Act. Some people have been calling them Trump accounts, but for today's conversation, I will refer to them as Section 530A accounts because that is their actual name in the tax code. Now, When a new account type comes along, the first question I ask is not, isn't this exciting? The first question always has to be, what problem are we trying to solve? Because every account exists for a reason. IRAs are there to encourage retirement savings. 529 plans are there to encourage education savings.

0: Research shows, on average, car accident victims with a lawyer get over 3 times more money than those without one. Better off with Blue Hop.
1: And the child is considered the owner of the assets, although obviously while they are a minor, they will not have any say over how they are invested. And it's important to note that to start off this program, the government's offering a seed contribution. For eligible children who are U.S. citizens and are born between January 1st, 2025 and December 31st, 2028, the federal government is going to provide a one-time $1,000 contribution to the account after the necessary election is made. Now, we can all sit here, and as an advisor, I can tell you that we all know $1,000 by itself is not life-changing money. But $1,000 invested for decades, that's a different conversation. For instance, that $1,000, if it experiences an 8% average rate of return, it will be worth $10,000 after 30 years and $100,000 after 60. We've all seen examples where relatively small amounts invested early grow into surprisingly large balances simply because of time. So how much can a family contribute to one of these things? The current limit, generally, is $5,000 per year before the child reaches age 18. With inflation adjustments are going to come into effect after 2027. So that $5,000 a year amount, it's going to get indexed upwards for inflation. Contributions can come from anybody, parents, grandparents, relatives, friends, employers are going to be able to set up kind of matching opportunities for this and some other approved sources. But the most intriguing part of the 530A is that earned income isn't required for the child for these contributions to be made. That is a huge distinction from traditional IRA planning for minors, which I'll get to it a little bit later in this segment. So, sounds pretty good, right? Well, on the whole, not terrible. And, also worth noting, there's always a caveat. And the caveat in this case is that the investments themselves are going to be pretty restricted. Normally, unlike a brokerage account, right, an individual non-qualified or an IRA, it's kind of open architecture. You can kind of invest in almost anything you want. The Section 530A accounts are intentionally restrictive. The law requires that the money be invested in a low-cost mutual fund or exchange-traded fund, ETF, that tracks broad indices of primarily American equities. In other words, Congress basically looked at the investment menu and said, great, but the money's got to stay here. Other big restriction on the 530As is withdrawals. Generally speaking, no distributions allowed before the year in which the child reaches age 18. This is not a piggy bank for summer camp or for a first car or for next year's vacation. The assets are intended to remain invested during childhood and then even beyond then. So let's talk about a couple other ways that we can start investing money for children and kind of do a compare and contrast. We'll start with a relatively common one that you may have heard of, which is the custodial brokerage account. You may know these as UTMA or UGMA accounts, UTMAs and UGMAs, and that is the Uniform Transfer to Minor and the Uniform Gift to Minor for those who prefer things a little less jargony. An UTMA account is incredibly flexible. You want to buy stocks? Go for it. Mutual funds? Absolutely. ETFs? Sure thing. Cash? Yeah, you could, I guess, if you want to. No problem. The investment menu is enormous. And the money can generally be used for any purpose that benefits the child. That flexibility is a big advantage in the UTMA. But UTMAs are subject to capital gains tax. And worse, they're subject to something called the kiddie tax, which taxes a child's unearned income, like from investments, at the parent's highest marginal tax rate. A Section 530A account is tax deferred, meaning that the growth of the funds will be able to compound at a greater rate. Another difference is control of the assets. In both cases, the child owns the assets, right? They're the beneficial owner. But with a UTMA, notice that T stands for transfer, the account transfers outright to the child at the age established by state law, most commonly 18. Some states, I believe, still operate off of 21. And at that point, that young adult can spend the money however they choose. Sometimes that works out wonderfully, and sometimes, well, let's just say that every parent listening just pictured a sports car. The 530A structure is different because it begins operating under its special rules when the child is under 18, and then transitions into a traditional IRA

0: after age 18. So the funds still can't be withdrawn without penalty until age 59 and a half. So, right, quick summary between the two. The UTMA, maximum flexibility, subject to capital gains. The 530A, maximum simplicity, and will grow tax-deferred. UTMA, broad investment choices. The 530A limits it to those low-cost index funds. And UTMA can be used for a lot of childhood expenses. And the 530A account's largely designed to stay invested throughout childhood and beyond. Neither approach is automatically better. They're simply built to accomplish different goals. And in many families, the answer may not be choosing one or the other. Might be using both. Now, let's talk about the 530A and compare it against my favorite tool for working teenagers, the Roth IRA. Why do advisors love the Roth IRA for kids? Simple. If a 16-year-old earns money from a summer job and contributes to the Roth, that money can grow tax-free for decades, right? And they're in a very low income tax bracket right now. Time is the superpower. Challenge, however, eligibility. A minor needs to have earned income. They have to work a job to be able to contribute to the Roth. No paycheck, no contribution, them's the breaks. 530A accounts, like we've talked about, different. Your baby can't mow a lawn. A two-year-old is not delivering newspapers. A six-month-old is probably not generating W-2 income, or at least I sure hope they aren't. The new account structure allows contributions even when the child doesn't have any earned income. That is a major distinction. Now, the Roth IRA, more investment flexibility, and far more flexibility later because all of the withdrawals will be tax-free, assuming they meet the appropriate rules. So for a family with a teenager that already has a job, I'm still probably going to look at the Roth IRA as an extremely powerful tool and maybe the first thing we tap up. Now, there are also traditional IRAs for minors. The 530A account looks a bit like it, but again, the traditional IRA also requires that earned income. Got to have compensation to make the contributions. Now, minor Roth IRA, minor traditional IRA, stay the same when you hit 18. These accounts change when you get to age 18. Once that special childhood period ends on the 530A, the account transitions into treatment like a traditional IRA. So think of the 530A, there's two phases. Phase one, childhood accumulation, you can put in the $5,000 a year. Phase two, traditional IRA treatment, subject to earned income, subject to the annual contribution limit. Now, I want to touch quickly on 529 plans really quickly, because that's a comparison I think a lot of people jumped to when I started talking about this. When we think about saving for our kids, education usually crops up pretty close to the first thing on the line. And 529 plans are still, I would say, the best way to save specifically for an educational expense, right? Tax advantages for qualified educational costs provide state-level benefits depending on where you live. The strength of the 529 is specialization. The weakness of a 529 is specialization. It is fantastic if the goal is education. But if that goal changes away from education, well, that money has to be used for a qualified educational expense to come out of the 529 with no tax implications. A 530A account doesn't focus exclusively on the education. It focuses on long-term asset accumulation during childhood, right? So, 530A, pros. First, federal seed contribution, $3,000. Second, no earned income requirement during childhood. Cons, limited investment flexibility, limited access before adulthood, contribution limits that might be restrictive for some higher net worth families, and because the accounts are new, we're kind of still figuring out how this is all going to go. I mean, I know a lot of asset custodians out there that haven't even punched in the coding for these things yet, because 365 days is not a lot of time to create a whole new asset, and or I should say account type in your back-end system. But, right, let's compare and contrast a couple examples. Family number one, Sarah and Mark just welcomed a baby in 2026. Congratulations. They don't have a lot of money to invest. Maybe they can invest a couple $100 each year. And that's probably a pretty attractive situation for a 530A. Childhood gets the federal seed contribution. Decades of compounding have a chance to work their special mathematical magic. Family number two, Jennifer has a 16-year-old daughter. She earns $8,000 a year working part-time. In this case, I'd be leaning towards a Roth IRA. Teenager has earned income. The Roth IRA's long-term tax-free growth potential and tax-free withdrawals is very compelling. And the 530A account could still be evaluated, but the Roth might deserve priority. Family number three. Tom and Lisa are mostly concerned about funding college. Their goal's not retirement planning. It's not long-term wealth accumulation. They gotta pay tuition. For them, the 529 plan is probably the centerpiece of the strategy because it was specifically built for those education-related objectives. Again, Different tools, different jobs. A hammer is not better than a screwdriver, but it is better at hammering. Same principle applies here. And that is probably the biggest takeaway from today's entire discussion. Whenever Congress creates a new account type, people always go, was this the best one? And that is the wrong question. The better question is this the best one for my circumstances? For some families, the 530A might be terrific to complement existing strategies. For others, might be the Roth, could be the 529. And families can benefit from using different account types at the same time. Financial planning is very rarely about finding the perfect account. It's about matching the right account to the right goal in the right proportions. And that is what good planning looks like. As always, before opening any account, make sure you understand the tax rules, the contribution limits, withdrawal restrictions, and how that account fits into your broader financial plan. Remember, successful investing is not about finding a magic product. It is about consistently making smart decisions over time. For Opus 111 Group, I'm Andrew Harvey.
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2: Hi again, I'm Mike Mayall. I want to continue what we were talking about regarding the marketplace. Foreign investors have put $884 billion just into stocks. Now, if you add the bonds and the treasuries and the corporate debt, the total deposited in the United States, $1.4 trillion. So think about that. You know, for months we've heard these stories from these goofy people about a Sell America movement. Yet the money tells a completely different story. Don't confuse those people with facts. Investors around the world vote with dollars, not headlines, and they're still investing heavily in our country. And actions always speak louder than opinions. Another thing worth remembering, is that people often confuse volatility with danger. Now, that's totally due to the media, but nonetheless, they are not the same thing. This year, we've certainly had some large flips, but and they make for exciting TV and headlines, I guess. But history tells us something much more interesting. The frequency of those larger moves has actually been fairly normal this year. Not like 2020, not even close to 2022. In fact, this year, again, has been fairly average by historical standards. Now, that's important because our brains tend to remember the dramatic moments and forgetting the long stretches of ordinary market behavior. You know, just like your life. You remember dramatic moments, but the day-to-day stuff, not so much. It's a little like remembering only the thunderstorms while forgetting all the sunny days in between. Now understand, markets fluctuate. That means they move. That's what they do. And your admission price for the long-term growth is riding on it. You know, it's not quite like those bulls in the bars. It's not it's not that hard. Larry. Oh, yeah, let's talk about something I believe is much more important than daily price swings. Those are the corporate earnings. At the end of the day, stock prices eventually follow profits, and analysts are currently expecting S&P earnings growth to exceed 20% for a second consecutive quarter. Now, that's remarkable. Now, unlike speculative bubbles built entirely on hope and, shall we say, artificial earnings, today's earnings are supported by real profits. Companies involved in artificial intelligence infrastructure, semiconductor manufacturing, and businesses investing heavily in productivity improvements are generating substantial earnings. Now, the traders have been selling on the news. People have been coming up with these great earnings, and they immediately get cratered by the traders because they've had a good run. They sell it. They say, well, it'll be a while before they come up with more earnings, and so they go look for something else. It has nothing to do with the fundamental value of that particular company. Now, one reason valuations have remained more reasonable than critics expected. Now, economist Dr. Ed Yardini, Dr. Ed as he's known, said there's an important difference between he terms FOMO and FEMO. Now, FOMO, you may have heard, it's the fear of missing out. That's when investors chase prices higher simply because, well, everybody else is doing it. Now, that's going to be a bubble. And go back to 2000, 2001 to see how that works. Now, but FEMO, that's F-E-M-O, fabulous earnings momentum. Now, that's when earnings grow faster than the stock prices. And the businesses are actually becoming more profitable. That's a healthier foundation for a bull market. Personally, just me, I'd rather own companies growing profits than companies simply generating excitement. Yeah. Be careful when the excitement's over. One of the biggest stories of this year isn't that technology has disappeared, it's just that market leadership has broadened. Remember when it seemed like only the seven stocks mattered? Every conversation centered around the Mag 7. Today, that story has changed. The rest of the market has quietly taken the lead. We've got industrials, financials, small caps, value stocks, manufacturers, the companies building America. They're participating in this advance in ways many investors hadn't even noticed. The so-called S&P 493, that would be the Mag 7 minus, you know, taken from the S&P 500. So the S&P has actually outperformed the Mag 7 so far this year. In other words, the broad market. Bull markets become stronger when participation broadens, which is what you're seeing. Healthy markets rotate leadership. They don't require the same handful of stocks forever. Now, when I think about our economy, I don't go immediately to social media companies, not at all, as a matter of fact. I think about the manufacturers, machinery companies, construction equipment, banks making loans, railroads moving freight, companies supplying the businesses that keep us running. Those businesses are acting well. And that's why one of the reasons the Dow is making new highs, because those are the kinds of companies that to a great extent make up the 30 that is in that average. Now, many industrial companies have been making new highs. Financial stocks have been showing increasing strength. And trust me, that's generally not what happens when investors expect economic disaster. Money only flows toward opportunity, and today it's flowing into businesses tied closely to real economic activity. Another lesson I've learned over the years, well, history is valuable, market history is valuable, but price deserves your respect. History tells us what has tended to happen, but price tells us what actually is going on now. And I say, when those disagree, I usually have trusted price, not because the markets are always right, nay, but because markets can consistently and constantly process millions of opinions, expectations, and pieces of information. You can't compete with that. That's why I spend less time predicting and more time observing. Well, actually, no time predicting. I don't do that stuff. When I first started, I found out that I was just like everybody else that predicts, not even close to whatever I was predicting for. In any regard, so let's talk about something especially important for retirees, and that is that inflation. Now, over the last 30 years, the purchasing power, as we mentioned in the former segment, of the U.S. dollar has been cut roughly in half. No, that's not so good. However, the S&P has increased dramatically even after adjusting for inflation. You know, cash feels comfortable to some people, but comfort has a cost, and long retirements require growth. So today, and this is statistics, this is from Social Security, a 65-year-old couple has a roughly 64% chance that at least one of them lives into their 90s. Now, that's potentially a 30-year retirement. That's a long time for inflation to work against you, which means many retirees still need some exposure to stocks, not because they're exciting, but because they help you protect your purchasing power over time. Now, none of this means risk disappears. Bull markets don't last forever, much to my chagrin. Corrections will come. Bear markets will return. They always do. And I've lived through every major market decline since the early 1970s, and we've had a bunch. Oil embargoes, double-digit inflation, crash of 87, the one-day crash of 87, the dot-com collapse, the financial crisis, the pandemic, and everyone felt different. And everyone eventually became just another chapter in history, another bump on the mountain chart where you see the market rise up to the right side. Now, that's why your investment strategy should never depend upon predicting the next crisis. It should be built upon how to survive all of them. As I've often said, a durable portfolio is not designed for perfect conditions. It's designed for the uncertain ones. Now, there's another point worth remembering. Markets do not care about personalities. like I said, it doesn't matter who's flapping their lips. It's what are their numbers really? They don't. They care about policies. Even more importantly, they care about the difference between expectations and reality. If investors expect terrible news and conditions turn out merely mediocre, markets often go up, i.e. better than expected, right? If investors expect perfection and reality falls a little short, even just by some micromillimeter, markets can decline. The gap between expectations and reality often matters far more than the headlines themselves. So where does that leave us now? I believe we're seeing encouraging signs. Corporate earnings remain very strong. Market leadership has broadened. Again, that's a very good point. Capital continues flowing into the country, as I mentioned earlier, $14 trillion just recently. Industrials, financials, and smaller companies are participating. Foreign investors are continuing to buy. So does that guarantee higher prices? Well, unfortunately, no. But nothing does. The evidence today is considerably stronger than many people realize. So let me leave you with this thought. The most powerful story is in your financial life isn't the one that TV is telling you. It certainly isn't the one on social media, but it is the one you tell yourself. If your inner conversation is driven by fear, you're going to make fearful decisions. If it's driven by patience, perspective, and history, you're likely to make much better conclusions. Remember, diversification removes much of the need to predict the future because you're not just in one thing, one sector, all one stock. I'm Mike Mayo. I thank you for spending the time with me. So stay disciplined and never, ever, ever let the headlines distract you from tomorrow's opportunities and maintaining your investment strategy.
1: 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Hello, and welcome to another segment of the Opus 111 Group Wealth Intelligence Report. I'm Jim Harvey, President, Chief Investment Officer, and Founder. And today, one of the most interesting questions in economics is also one of the most deceptively simple. Are Americans richer than they were 50 years ago? At first glance, the answer seems obvious. Most of us live in larger homes than previous generations. We carry powerful computers in our pockets. Medical treatments that would have seemed miraculous in the 1970s are now quite routine. Cars last longer. Information is instantly available, and technologies that once only existed in science fiction have now become parts of everyday life. Yet, many Americans would answer that question very differently. They see skyrocketing home prices, record tuition costs, rising healthcare expenses, and the increasing challenge of achieving many of the financial milestones that previously were considered very unusual. So, which view is correct? The answer, as often in the case in economics and investing, is that both are true. Recent research comparing American purchasing power and major living expenses between 1974 and 2024 helps explain why this issue generates so much debate. The findings suggest that Americans have become significantly wealthier in many respects, while simultaneously facing new financial pressures that previous generations did not experience. The good news is that purchasing power has increased. Let's begin with the positive side of the ledger. According to the Consumer Affairs Analysis, overall purchasing power increased by 73% between 1974 and 2024. After adjusting for inflation, the average individual income rose from the equivalent of about $28,278 in 1974 to nearly $48,960 in 2024. That's a substantial improvement. When economists discuss purchasing power, they are not focusing on the number printed on a paycheck. Instead, they are measuring what that paycheck actually can buy after accounting for inflation. By that measure, Americans have made meaningful progress over the last half century. However, averages only explain part of the story.
3: Averages tell us what happened broadly across the economy, but they don't necessarily describe the financial reality that experienced by every household. To fully appreciate how much has changed, it is helpful to remember what life looked like in 1974. I know that because I was graduating high school. There was no internet, no smartphones, no GPS navigation, no streaming services, no online banking, no same-day delivery services, no instant access to virtually all of the world's information. Most households could not compare prices from dozens of retailers in seconds. Finding directions often required, here's a concept, paper maps. Routine tasks that now take minutes frequently consumed hours of everybody's day. Many of the economic benefits generated by technology are difficult to measure directly. Economists often refer to this as consumer surplus, which is the value consumers receive beyond what they actually pay for something. Consider navigation technology. 50 years ago, getting lost could derail an entire trip. Today, a smartphone can instantly reroute traffic, locate nearby services, estimate arrival times, give you the price of gas, and help avoid delays. That's not simply convenience. That's enhanced productivity. That's time. And time has an economic value. The same principle applies to shopping, communication, banking, education, entertainment, and countless other aspects of modern life. Many products and services are not merely better than they were 50 years ago. They are exponentially better. The challenge is that traditional economic statistics don't capture those improvements. While technology has become cheaper and more powerful, housing, however, tells a very different story. A median home that would have cost approximately $229,000 in inflation-adjusted dollars in 1974 would cost roughly $418,000 in today's dollars. Monthly rent also increased significantly, rising from an inflation-adjusted equivalent of about $910 a month to $1,487. Unlike consumer electronics, housing is not discretionary. Everybody needs a place to live. This is one of the primary reasons younger generations often feel disconnected from the broader narrative of economic progress. Many baby boomers and older Gen X households purchased homes when prices were lower relative to their income and before today's housing shortages emerged. However, today's first-time buyers face a much different environment: higher home prices, limited housing inventory, elevated financing costs, greater competition for desirable properties. As a result, the process of building wealth through homeownership often begins later than it did in previous generations. That matters because for much of American history, homeownership has been one of the most important tools for middle-class wealth accumulation. Delays in purchasing a home can have financial consequences that extend decades into the future. Education presents another significant challenge. For generations, higher education was viewed as one of the most reliable pathways to financial advancement. That pathway remains valuable, but it has become considerably more expensive. According to the consumer affairs analysis that we came across, inflation-adjusted annual tuition at public four-year colleges increased from $3,200 in 1974 to $9,800 in 2024. Private college tuition rose from approximately $13,000 to $35,000 over the same period. The study estimated that college purchasing power declined by 42% over those 50 years. The implications are significant. Many graduates entering the workforce today begin their careers carrying debt burdens that previous generations either avoided entirely or experienced on a much smaller scale. Several factors have contributed to rising tuition costs, including reduced state support, reduced federal support, expanded campus amenities, administrative growth, and broader availability of student financing. Whatever the causes, the result is clear. The financial starting line for many adults who graduate from college has shifted. Healthcare offers another example of how economic progress can be difficult to really evaluate. Inflation-adjusted out-of-pocket healthcare expenditures have increased from about $972 in 1974 to $1,632. Medical purchasing power declined by 17% during that period. Viewed in isolation, those numbers appear negative. However, healthcare is one area where higher costs often coincide with dramatically improved outcomes. According to macro trends data cited in the analysis, U.S. life expectancy increased from 71.7 years to 79 years over the period examined. Life expectancy is certainly not a perfect measure of health, but it does reflect an important reality. Americans today benefit from medical treatments, technologies, diagnostic tools, and pharmaceutical advances that simply did not exist 50 years ago. Once again, we encounter the same thing: higher costs, but often higher value as well. The question of whether Americans are better off financially often generates strong opinions because people are describing different realities from their own perspective. Consider a retiree who purchased a home decades ago. That individual may enjoy a paid-off mortgage, significant home equity, retirement savings, access to modern health care, decades of investment growth. From that perspective, America appears extraordinarily prosperous. Now consider the recent college graduate I just talked about. That individual may face student loan obligations, high rent costs, rising insurance premiums, expensive housing markets requiring very large down payments and very expensive mortgages, limited opportunities to accumulate assets. From that perspective, prosperity may seem frustratingly out of reach. Both perspectives are legitimate. Both can exist simultaneously. One of the biggest mistakes in economic discussions is assuming that there must be a single answer that applies equally to everybody. Economic outcomes vary dramatically based on age, geography, profession, education, family circumstances, race, gender, and asset ownership. The same economy can produce very different experiences. So there's a critical distinction that every investor should understand. Income is not the same thing as wealth. Income matters, it always will, but wealth encompasses far more than annual earnings. Wealth includes assets, ownership, flexibility, purchasing power, financial resilience, future opportunity. Two families can earn identical incomes and experience vastly different financial outcomes. One may own a home purchased years ago at a favorable price and a favorable interest rate. The other may be renting in today's market because they don't have a choice. Same income, totally different wealth reality. Likewise, two professionals can earn identical salaries. One may have entered the workforce debt-free. The other may be servicing substantial student loans. Same paycheck, completely different financial reality. These differences matter because wealth tends to compound through ownership. That is, ownership of homes, ownership of businesses, ownership of productive investments, ownership of intellectual property. Historically, ownership has been one of the most reliable pathways toward long-term financial independence. While many necessities have become more expensive, it is important to recognize another significant change. Access to investing has never been more democratic. 50 years ago, investing required a traditional broker like me, higher transaction costs, and significant barriers to entry. If you wanted research, you had to come to us. If you wanted to buy or sell a stock or bond, you had to come to us. Today, investors can build diversified portfolios from your phone. 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Retirement plans are broadly accessible. Transaction costs have fallen dramatically. None of these developments eliminate investment risk, however. They provide opportunities that previous generations simply did not have. The ability to participate in global capital markets has become available to a far, far wider population. That represents an important form of financial progress. If incomes have risen and technology has improved, why does financial anxiety remain so widespread? Part of the answer lies in expectations. Human beings naturally compare themselves to their current environment, not to generations that have lived in the past. Most people did not begin their day wondering whether they enjoy a higher standard of living than someone did in 1974. They compare themselves to coworkers, neighbors, friends, and personal aspirations. As a result, remarkable progress can become invisible. We quickly normalize improvements. What once seemed extraordinary becomes ordinary. Air conditioning, instant communications, GPS navigating, online banking, video conferencing, advanced medical care. These innovations rapidly become expectations rather than luxuries. At the same time, financial strain remain highly visible. House payments are visible. Tuition bills come and they're high. Healthcare expenses can cause bankruptcy. These costs arrive regularly and command your attention. So the benefits of technological progress are often diffuse and easy to take for granted. For investors, there is another important lesson in this discussion. Economic progress is rarely linear. We solve some problems while creating new ones. Innovation lowers certain costs while scarcity drives others higher. Income grows, but expectations grow at the same time. The goal is not to determine whether the economy is perfect. It never has been. It never will be. The goal is to position yourself intelligently within constantly changing and evolving conditions. That means understanding long-term trends, building valuable skills, managing your debt thoughtfully, accumulating productive assets, investing consistently, and maintaining a long-term perspective. History repeatedly demonstrates that long-term wealth creation rewards discipline more than prediction. 50 years ago, very few people could have accurately forecast today's technologies or economic landscape. Yet individuals who consistently saved, invested, and accumulated productive assets generally benefited from the broader expansion of prosperity. So what's the bottom line? Are Americans richer than they were 50 years ago? The evidence suggests the answer is yes. Purchasing power has increased, incomes have risen, technology has transformed daily life, life expectancy has improved. But the evidence also shows that some of the most essential expenses, housing, higher education, healthcare, have become substantially more costly. In other words, both narratives can and are true at the same time. America is wealthier. Many Americans still feel financially behind. The most important lesson may be that wealth is not merely a national statistic. It is deeply personal. It depends on where you are in life, what assets you own, what obligations you carry, how effectively you prepare for the future. As investors, our job is not to debate whether the past was better or worse. Our job is to understand reality as it exists today and make the best possible decisions based on the information that you have that conceivably will improve your lot in life tomorrow. At Opus 111 Group, that's the philosophy that guides us every day. Because financial intelligence is not about predicting the future, it's about preparing for it.
4: 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Sections of this show contain forward-thinking statements that are not guarantees of future performance. This information is from sources we believe to be reliable. However, we cannot guarantee that it is accurate or complete. These comments are for informational purposes only and should not be construed as investment advice, nor as a recommendation to buy or sell any security or investment product mentioned in this show. Investment involves risk and is not indicative of future results. Individual circumstances do vary. Please consult an investment professional prior to making any investment decisions.
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6: NBC News Radio, I'm Jim Forbes. The Senate has scheduled a hearing to reconsider the nomination of Todd Blanche to be U.S. Attorney General. The Senate Judiciary Committee posted on its website Friday night that an executive business meeting has been scheduled for Tuesday to reconsider the stalled nomination. Donald Trump's former personal attorney has been serving as acting Attorney General, and the president has been pushing the Senate to make his job permanent. Passports featuring President Trump's face will now be offered by the State Department at application events across the country. The passport shows Trump leaning over the Resolute desk and is being offered as a limited edition to commemorate America's 250th anniversary. The State Department started issuing the passports in early July to people who applied in person at the Washington, D.C. Passport Agency. This week, the agency announced they are making an additional 250,000 passports in response to an overwhelming demand. The state of Delaware tops the list for tipping. Mark Mayfield has a story.
7: The restaurant app Toast analyzed transactions from their 171,000 locations to find the best and worst states when it comes to the tips that customers leave at full-service and quick-service restaurants. In the first quarter of this year, the average tip in the first state was slightly more than 22% overall, the highest in the nation. West Virginia came in second with an average of 21%, and New Hampshire came in third at just over 20%. California, dead last, with a combined tipping average of 17.3%. I'm Mark Mayfield.
6: And the NYPD is now using drones for shark patrols along city beaches. The drones will help New York police spot sharks and give lifeguards a heads up before they get too close to swimmers. There were 16 sightings off Rockaway Beach between July 1st and July 4th. I'm Jim Forbes.
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9: For our Seafair weekend, our Saturday begins with mostly cloudy skies, but that gradually clears up throughout the day to become sunny. For daytime temperatures, around 73 degrees, and slightly breezy with winds up to 14 miles per hour. Overnight, partly cloudy with a low around 57. Then for Sunday, partly sunny skies will keep us a little bit cooler during the day with highs in the low 70s. I'm Nate, and that is your latest KIXI forecast.
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1: 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Are there smooth, mellow sounds? Check. Are there falsetto voices flinging? Check. And you don't even need to ask. There are saxophones present at no extra charge. It's Saturday Night Sound Waves, and it's the more easy rock sounds of KIXI, hosted by me, Seth Thompson. Join me, won't you? I'll be sure to set the mood every Saturday at 5 p.m.
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0: From whiplash to herniated discs, there are a few car accident injuries we've all heard of. J.P. 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
2: 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We're going 45 RPM. No matter what the speed limit says.

0: 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As cool now as it was then.
1: NBC News Radio, I'm Jim Forbes. The Senate has scheduled a hearing to reconsider the nomination of Todd Blanche to be U.S. Attorney General. The Senate Judiciary Committee posted on its website Friday night that an executive business meeting has been scheduled for Tuesday to reconsider the stalled nomination. Donald Trump's former personal attorney has been serving as acting attorney general, and the president has been pushing the Senate to make his job permanent. Passports featuring President Trump's face will now be offered by the State Department at application events across the country. The passport shows Trump leaning over the Resolute desk and is being offered as a limited edition to commemorate America's 250th anniversary. The State Department started issuing the passports in early July to people who applied in person at the Washington, D.C. Passport Agency. This week, the agency announced they are making an additional 250,000 passports in response to an overwhelming demand. The state of Delaware tops the list for tipping. Mark Mayfield has a story.
2: The restaurant app Toast analyzed transactions from their 171,000 locations to find the best and worst states when it comes to the tips that customers leave at full-service and quick-service restaurants. In the first quarter of this year, the average tip in the first state was slightly more than 22% overall, the highest in the nation. West Virginia came in second with an average of 21%, and New Hampshire came in third at just over 20%. California, dead last, with a combined tipping average of 17.3%. I'm Mark Mayfield.
1: And the NYPD is now using drones for shark patrols along city beaches. The drones will help New York police spot sharks and give lifeguards a heads up before they get too close to swimmers. There were 16 sightings off Rockaway Beach between July 1st and July 4th. I'm Jim Forbes.
3: For our Seafair weekend, our Saturday begins with mostly cloudy skies, but that gradually clears up throughout the day to become sunny. For daytime temperatures, around 73 degrees and slightly breezy with winds up to 14 miles per hour. Overnight, partly cloudy with a low around 57. Then for Sunday, partly sunny skies will keep us a little bit cooler during the day with highs in the low 70s. I'm Nate, and that is your latest KIXI forecast.
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By then, the taillight was all you could see. Now the fellas ribbed me for being behind, so I thought I'd make the Lincoln unwind. 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Wound it up to 110, my speedometer said that I hit top end. My foot was blue, like lead to the floor, that's all there is, and there ain't no more. Now the boys all thought

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Knew I could catch him, I thought I could pass. Don't you know by then we'd be low on gas. They had flames coming from out of the side. You could feel the tension, man, what a ride. I said, look out, boys, I got a license to fly. And that cat, he pulled over and let us by. Now all of a sudden she starts to

0: 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I'm the kind of music obsessive that loves to know the backstories behind the classic hits that we play here on Kixi, and I'll be bringing some of that knowledge to the show, but leaving plenty of time to pack in the hits. So tune in Monday through Friday from 8 p.m. to 11 p.m.
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1: NBC News Radio, I'm Jim Forbes. The Senate has scheduled a hearing to reconsider the nomination of Todd Blanch to be U.S. Attorney General. The Senate Judiciary Committee posted on its website Friday night that an executive business meeting has been scheduled for Tuesday to reconsider the stalled nomination. Donald Trump's former personal attorney has been serving as acting attorney general, and the president has been pushing the Senate to make his job permanent. Passports featuring President Trump's face will now be offered by the State Department at application events across the country. The passport shows Trump leaning over the Resolute desk and is being offered as a limited edition to commemorate America's 250th anniversary. The State Department started issuing the passports in early July to people who applied in person at the Washington, D.C. Passport Agency. This week, the agency announced they are making an additional 250,000 passports in response to an overwhelming demand. The state of Delaware tops the list for tipping. Mark Mayfield has a story.
2: The restaurant app Toast analyzed transactions from their 171,000 locations to find the best and worst states when it comes to the tips that customers leave at full-service and quick-service restaurants. In the first quarter of this year, the average tip in the first state was slightly more than 22% overall, the highest in the nation. West Virginia came in second with an average of 21%, and New Hampshire came in third at just over 20%. California, dead last, with a combined tipping average of 17.3%. I'm Mark Mayfield.
1: And the NYPD is now using drones for shark patrols along city beaches. The drones will help New York police spot sharks and give lifeguards a heads up before they get too close to swimmers. There were 16 sightings off Rockaway Beach between July 1st and July 4th. I'm Jim Forbes.
3: For our Seafair weekend, our Saturday begins with mostly cloudy skies, but that gradually clears up throughout the day to become sunny. For daytime temperatures, around 73 degrees and slightly breezy with winds up to 14 miles per hour. Overnight, partly cloudy with a low around 57. Then for Sunday, partly sunny skies will keep us a little bit cooler during the day with highs in the low 70s. I'm Nate, and that is your latest KIXI forecast.
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1: NBC News Radio, I'm Jim Forbes. The Senate has scheduled a hearing to reconsider the nomination of Todd Blanche to be U.S. Attorney General. The Senate Judiciary Committee posted on its website Friday night that an executive business meeting has been scheduled for Tuesday to reconsider the stalled nomination. Donald Trump's former personal attorney has been serving as acting attorney general, and the president has been pushing the Senate to make his job permanent. Passports featuring President Trump's face will now be offered by the State Department at application events across the country. The passport shows Trump leaning over the Resolute desk and is being offered as a limited edition to commemorate America's 250th anniversary. The State Department started issuing the passports in early July to people who applied in person at the Washington, D.C. Passport Agency. This week, the agency announced they are making an additional 250,000 passports in response to an overwhelming demand. The state of Delaware tops the list for tipping. Mark Mayfield has a story.
2: The restaurant app Toast analyzed transactions from their 171,000 locations to find the best and worst states when it comes to the tips that customers leave at full-service and quick-service restaurants. In the first quarter of this year, the average tip in the first state was slightly more than 22% overall, the highest in the nation. West Virginia came in second with an average of 21%, and New Hampshire came in third at just over 20%. California, dead last, with a combined tipping average of 17.3%. I'm Mark Mayfield.
1: And the NYPD is now using drones for shark patrols along city beaches. The drones will help New York police spot sharks and give lifeguards a heads up before they get too close to swimmers. There were 16 sightings off Rockaway Beach between July 1st and July 4th. I'm Jim Forbes.
3: I'm U.S. Transportation Secretary Sean Duffy.
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8: I'm Connie Salica. This is Intelligence for Your Health. Coming up, creatine isn't just for gym bros anymore. I'll tell you why it may help you stay active and mobile when you reach your 80s. Then I'll explain why your mood reset may just be one park bench away. Plus, our guest is microbiologist Jason Tetreault, also known as the Germ Guy. He'll tell us the germiest thing on a plane, in our homes, and if the 5-second rule is real. Jason, the Germ Guy, will also tell us why it's actually good for our kids to be exposed to the germs of other kids. But first, this is water tubing season, when people ride on inner tubes pulled by boats. But before your next water tube ride, be careful, because according to the Journal of Physical Activity and Health, Water tubing injuries have almost tripled in the past two decades. And experts say children are more likely than adults to suffer serious head injuries because kids tend to pack two or more riders on a single inner tube, which exposes them to more danger if the tube flips over. So stick to the one rider at a time rule when water tubing. Thanks for spending part of your weekend with Intelligence for Your Health on Seattle's Kixie Radio.

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0: You have probably heard of creatine as a gym supplement for bodybuilders, but it's now being used as a powerful tool for healthy aging. Longevity experts say creatine can help preserve muscle strength and energy as we age, and that's a big deal. 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

0: Cool Kixie music and intelligence for your health on AM 880 KIXI. Coming up, we'll talk to the germ guy, Jason Tetro. He'll explain why it's good for our kids and grandkids to be exposed to the germs and viruses of other kids in school. But first, if you're a runner and a shopaholic, I have good news. You have a legitimate reason to buy more running shoes. Because runners who rotate between two or more pairs of shoes lower their risk of injury by nearly 40%. That's according to the Journal of Medicine and Science in Sports. The reason? Because different shoes create different impact points when our feet hit the ground, which reduces the repetitive stress on our joints. So if you've been dying for a new pair of running shoes, you have a good excuse to go buy them.
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4: Does city living have your brain feeling fried? The fix may be as close as the nearest park bench. A new study from King's College London found that simply being near trees, out under the open sky, and listening to birdsong, even for a few minutes, can give your mental health a major lift. Using an app called Urban Mind, researchers tracked hundreds of people for a week, periodically asking how they felt in the moment and where they were. The result? When participants were surrounded by nature, especially greenery and birds, their mood improved and the benefits lasted for hours. And the effect was even stronger for people who were having mental health struggles. So nature helped the most stressed out people the most. The experts say this proves short-term exposure to nature has real, measurable benefits. And they suggest that to improve the mental health of people in big cities, local governments should invest in green spaces where people can quickly reconnect with nature. Because a few minutes of sky gazing and birdsong is truly powerful.
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0: I'm Connie Sallica, and today our guest is Jason Tetreault. He calls himself a germ evangelical, and he's been researching bacteria, fungi, and viruses for 35 years and the ways in which they can influence our health. We've heard that it's good for kids to encounter germs and viruses from other kids in school because it ultimately strengthens their immune system. So I asked Jason if that's true.
1: It doesn't strengthen. It trains. It essentially, when you have that exposure to a microbe, it's kind of like a coach to your immune system, and it's telling your immune system what to do in this case. And again, if it's harmless, then there's nothing to do. But if it's a pathogen and it's trying to cause harm, then you want to make sure that those armed forces are called for. And the fact is the more training you have early in life, it's going to be able to help make sure you suffer less later on. So in that sense, when you have this type of encounter, it is almost like a natural vaccination. But the difference is that vaccines themselves are designed specifically not to cause disease. When you're dealing with the real deal, you will have some kind of acute illness. Now, it may be asymptomatic. You may not see anything. You may end up with a little bit of a fever, or maybe full-blown with all sorts of symptoms, and you may need to go see a doctor. But there is going to be that vaccination effect, and that's going to help them down the road. Now, I have to be honest with you, this is where I lose parents as friends when I say this, so I already know what's going to come to me. The pain for you today in watching your kids being sick is going to mean a much safer tomorrow for them. But it really, really does annoy and frustrate today.
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0: Today we're talking to Jason Tetro, also known as the Germ Guy. He's an expert in health-related microbiology. And I asked him to tell us about some of the germiest places people encounter in their daily lives and how we can protect ourselves from harmful pathogens.
2: Anywhere other living organisms happen to be, there are going to be germs. We have our microbiomes and we have our microbial clouds. And what is that, you may ask? Well, it is a cloud of microbes that you shed or get rid of or throw into the environment every single hour. It can be in the millions, even if you're just sitting on a couch. So those bacteria, viruses, fungi too, Malassezia is a fungus that actually causes dandruff. These are the types of things that can get into the environment from you, and it's going to spread out everywhere. That's going to lead to contamination. And of course, you are going to see some places that are going to be a bit germier than others. So bathrooms, definitely going to be germy. Kitchens, and it's going to be doubly germy because of the introduction of microbes from foods and people trouncing around from outside, because kitchens do tend to be very close to the door. But if you were to look for the germiest places, it wouldn't be the room itself, it would be the items. So we're talking kitchen sponge, sinks, toothbrushes, cell phones, menus, and of course those debit machines, because those pin pads are germy as anything. What you want to do is, if it's a surface, you disinfect. If it's porous, you wash. And if it happens to be your hands and you don't have a sink, then it's alcohol hand sanitizer, 62 to 70% for 15 seconds at minimum.
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1: NBC News Radio, I'm Jim Forbes. The Senate has scheduled a hearing to reconsider the nomination of Todd Blanche to be U.S. Attorney General. The Senate Judiciary Committee posted on its website Friday night that an executive business meeting has been scheduled for Tuesday to reconsider the stalled nomination. Donald Trump's former personal attorney has been serving as acting attorney general, and the president has been pushing the Senate to make his job permanent. Passports featuring President Trump's face will now be offered by the State Department at application events across the country. The passport shows Trump leaning over the Resolute desk and is being offered as a limited edition to commemorate America's 250th anniversary. The State Department started issuing the passports in early July to people who applied in person at the Washington, D.C. Passport Agency. This week, the agency announced they are making an additional 250,000 passports in response to an overwhelming demand. The state of Delaware tops the list for tipping. Mark Mayfield has a story.
2: The restaurant app Toast analyzed transactions from their 171,000 locations to find the best and worst states when it comes to the tips that customers leave at full-service and quick-service restaurants. In the first quarter of this year, the average tip in the first state was slightly more than 22% overall, the highest in the nation. West Virginia came in second with an average of 21%, and New Hampshire came in third at just over 20%. California, dead last, with a combined tipping average of 17.3%. I'm Mark Mayfield.
1: And the NYPD is now using drones for shark patrols along city beaches. The drones will help New York police spot sharks and give lifeguards a heads up before they get too close to swimmers. There were 16 sightings off Rockaway Beach between July 1st and July 4th. I'm Jim Forbes.
3: This might be the most surprising statistic I've shared in decades of doing local news. More than 75% of commuters will be involved in a car accident at some point. J.P. 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
15: 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I'm Connie Salica. Coming up, a new study shows taking a break from doom scrolling isn't just good for your mood, it might actually rewire your brain for the better. And we'll have more with our guest, microbiologist Jason Tetreault. He's written two books, The Germ Code and The Germ Files, and he'll tell us what we need to know about germs and bacteria in the kitchen when we're cooking, and if the 5-second rule is actually real. But first, the increase of GLP-1 drugs for weight loss is affecting how people go out to eat. Analysts at Morgan Stanley say 7% of the population will be on a GLP-1 drug in the next 10 years. And those who are on a weight loss medication are less likely to go to restaurants. And when they do, they eat smaller amounts and order less. And here's something surprising. When one person in a group of diners is on a GLP-1 medication, everyone at the table generally eats and orders less, too. Research analysts also say that GLP-1 users go to fast food restaurants less often and are 28% less likely to go to a sit-down restaurant, too. More intelligence for your health and more cool Kixi music.
16: 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Just love this show.

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0: 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This is Intelligence for Your Health on Seattle's AM 880 KIXI. I'm Connie Sellecca with today's medical term, chronic venous insufficiency, or CVI. It's what President Donald Trump was diagnosed with after noticing mild swelling in his lower legs. CVI is a circulation issue when the vein valves in the legs can't function properly. The most common cause is deep vein thrombosis, when a blood clot damages the valve in your leg vein. And if a damaged valve can't close properly, gravity takes over. Blood struggles to flow upward toward your heart and instead flows backward, and that can cause blood to pool in the legs. Early symptoms of CVI include spider and varicose veins, achy and tired legs, and a tingling feeling. As it progresses, it can cause swelling or skin color changes on the affected leg. CVI typically affects people over age 50, and the risk goes up the older you get. Ultimately, about 1 in 20 adults will develop CVI. It can't be reversed, but it isn't usually life-threatening and does not result in amputation. Treatment includes wearing compression stockings, elevating the legs, and in some cases, surgery to improve blood flow. And that's today's medical term, chronic venous insufficiency, or CVI.
1: 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We do. 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

0: It's Intelligence for Your Health on Kixie Radio. Let's make today a you day. I'm Connie Salica, and coming up, we'll hear more from microbiologist Jason Tetro, also known as the Germ Guy. We'll ask him, if you drop food on the ground and pick it up within 5 seconds, is it still safe to eat? But first, it turns out belly fat in kids isn't always just baby fat. New research shows that by age 10, some kids are already showing early signs of heart disease and type 2 diabetes. And the biggest red flag? A growing waistline. Researchers from the University of Copenhagen followed nearly 1,000 kids from birth to age 10, tracking their waist-to-height ratio. And that one measurement predicted their long-term health. Kids whose bellies grew faster than their height had higher blood pressure, more inflammation, more insulin resistance, and lower levels of good cholesterol. The researchers say a child's belly size at age 10 is a huge predictor of future health, and doctors may want to add waist measurements to routine checkups.
1: Now that's intelligence for your health. 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
0: I'm Connie Salica. This is Intelligence for Your Health. And what would happen if we all stopped doom scrolling? Well, the University of Texas at Austin studied it. And when participants didn't doom scroll for 2 weeks, 75% of them reported improved mental health. People were still allowed to make calls and text with their phones and use the internet on a computer, but an app blocked internet access on their phones. At the end of the study, people had improved attention spans, better sleep, and a boost to their well-being. The researchers say it's because the participants

0: participants spent more time on hobbies, socializing in real life, and going outside. And one of the biggest changes the researchers saw was that attention spans improved to a degree comparable to reversing 10 years of age-related cognitive decline. Another result of the study? People who couldn't access the internet on their phones had a bigger and better reduction on symptoms of depression than antidepressants to a degree that was on par with cognitive behavioral therapy. The takeaway? We all need to get off our phones and stop doom scrolling.
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1: Well, I do too, right here with you and Breakfast with Benny. 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
2: I made the donuts.

0: you know it too.
1: I'm Connie Sellecca, back with more health intelligence from microbiologist Jason Tetreault, also known as the Germ Guy. And I asked him about the biggest bacteria concerns when it comes to cooking and kitchens. Is it the cutting board, sponges, dish rags, raw meat, raw produce, or is it something else?
2: Bacteria love three things. Water, even if it's in the air, like a really nice humid environment, food, and a warm environment from about 60 to 100 degrees Fahrenheit. Now, when it has those, it can grow, and in some cases, double in number every 20 minutes. Where the real big threat, though, in the kitchen comes from isn't those things themselves, because you can look at those and say, you know what, that raw meat doesn't look right. I'm going to make sure that I don't touch that. I'm going to wash my hands. I'm going to disinfect my surfaces, et cetera, et cetera. It's the cross-contamination. And that's where the cutting boards, the sponges, the dish rags, and all of those come into play. But the most important thing that you really need to realize is that the utensils can be the worst thing. If you happen to be cutting raw meat and then you use that raw meat knife to cut a melon without disinfecting or washing it with 71 degrees Celsius or 160 degrees Fahrenheit water, you're putting yourself at risk. And this is, of course, how we see a lot of outbreaks happening in restaurants as well. So you want to make sure that you're disinfecting your surfaces. You are using that very hot water above 160 degrees Fahrenheit for washing all of your utensils. And if you do end up using disinfectant wipes, just remember one thing. You gotta let it sit for a certain amount of time. Otherwise, it's not going to be effective.
3: We bring the experts to you. Intelligence for Your Health.
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0: Thanks for spending part of your weekend with Intelligence for Your Health on Seattle's Kixie Radio. I'm Connie Selica, back with more health intelligence from microbiologist Jason Tetreault. And we were just talking to him about bacteria in the kitchen and when cooking. And that leads me to the 5-second rule. If we drop food on the ground and pick it up within 5 seconds, is it safe to eat?
1: Doesn't exist. Total myth. I've actually done this in the lab myself. As soon as a surface touches another surface, there's going to be transfer. Now, if it's dry, it may not be so much. If it's wet, there's going to be lots of transfer. So if you don't know the surface, like, say, a restaurant table, maybe if something drops on it, put it aside. But if you know it as a low traffic area, one that is part of your usual microbial space where your microbial cloud is all the time, have fun, pick it up, eat away. And remember, if it's a hard surface, it's going to have all the germs. If it's a soft, porous, or pillous surface, like a carpet, perhaps not so much. So, bagel on the carpet, bowl, dust it off, have fun. If it's PB&J on a raw meat cutting board, that's going in the garbage.
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1: NBC News Radio, I'm Jim Forbes. The Senate has scheduled a hearing to reconsider the nomination of Todd Blanche to be U.S. Attorney General. The Senate Judiciary Committee posted on its website Friday night that an executive business meeting has been scheduled for Tuesday to reconsider the stalled nomination. Donald Trump's former personal attorney has been serving as acting attorney general, and the president has been pushing the Senate to make his job permanent. Passports featuring President Trump's face will now be offered by the State Department at application events across the country. The passport shows Trump leaning over the Resolute desk and is being offered as a limited edition to commemorate America's 250th anniversary. The State Department started issuing the passports in early July to people who applied in person at the Washington, D.C. Passport Agency. This week, the agency announced they are making an additional 250,000 passports in response to an overwhelming demand. The state of Delaware tops the list for tipping. Mark Mayfield has a story.
2: The restaurant app Toast analyzed transactions from their 171,000 locations to find the best and worst states when it comes to the tips that customers leave at full-service and quick-service restaurants. In the first quarter of this year, the average tip in the first state was slightly more than 22% overall, the highest in the nation. West Virginia came in second with an average of 21%, and New Hampshire came in third at just over 20%. California, dead last, with a combined tipping average of 17.3%. I'm Mark Mayfield.
1: And the NYPD is now using drones for shark patrols along city beaches. The drones will help New York police spot sharks and give lifeguards a heads up before they get too close to swimmers. There were 16 sightings off Rockaway Beach between July 1st and July 4th. I'm Jim Forbes.
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11: Welcome back to Intelligence for Your Health. I'm Connie Salica. Coming up, we'll have more from our guest, microbiologist Jason Tetro. He'll tell us about the germiest spot on a plane. It may surprise you. I'll also tell you which activity could give your toddler a 20-month head start in learning. But first, after a hard day of yard work or a tough gym session, enjoy a rosemary soak. The Journal of Rehabilitation Medicine says a rosemary-infused bath could provide relief in 15 minutes. First, the warm bath bath water improves blood flow to muscles and joints. Then the rosemary has a compound that dials down inflammation and calms pain receptors. If you want to have a rosemary soak, mix a half cup of dried rosemary in 1 cup of boiling water like you're making tea. Let it steep in for 20 minutes and then add it to your bath water after it cools. Want to live healthy? You found the place. Intelligence for Your Health on KIXI.

0: Cool Kixie music and intelligence for your health on AM 880 KIXI. I'm Connie Sellecca with more intelligence for your health from the germ guy, Jason Tetro. If you'd like to know more about him, go to jasontetro.com. That's T-E-T-R-O. And when it comes to airplanes, what are the germiest spots? Is it the tray table, the magazines, and is the coffee safe to drink?
1: You know, when we talk about the germiest spots on an airplane, I tend to gross people out because the actual germiest spot is the one no one ever thinks about. Is the headrest. And I know right now, everybody out there is just, no, yes, we did the studies. So essentially, you got the table, you got the lavatory, you got the seat pocket, you got the handles on the lavatory. Yes, they all have microbes, but the headrest is where you're going to find the most germs. And why is that? Because it's the least washed. It's the least disinfected. No one ever thinks to do it. And while we may have those nice flaps in order to be able to help protect the seat itself, they don't get changed that often. Now, as for that magazine, I got to tell you something. It's not a hard surface. So it's porous. Things are going to get inside of it if they happen to get wet. However, in this particular case, unless you're going to be licking the magazine, which probably you're not going to, then it's not really that much of a case. Now, the coffee, it's going to be over 160 degrees Fahrenheit, which is good. It's going to make sure that it's safe. It may not taste that great, though, because at 8,000 PSI, which is what we normalize pressurized cabins to be, water boils at 91 degrees Celsius. And the thing is good coffee is made after it's 94 to 95 degrees Celsius. So it may not taste great, but at least it's going to be microbiologically safe.
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3: 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Remember when choruses were huge and great melodies ruled the airwaves? We do.

0: just having. It's all about helping you be the healthiest you. Intelligence for Your Health on KIXI Radio. I'm Connie Salica. This is Intelligence for Your Health. And here's a number to keep in mind. 49. That's the age when researchers say most people suddenly become a lot less active. A study from Northeastern University looked at brain scans and activity levels of nearly 600 people, ages 18 to 81. And they found that physical activity takes a nosedive right around age 49. Why does that happen? It may be your brain's fault. As we age, the part of the brain that helps control impulses starts to change, which means instead of getting up and moving, your brain's more likely to say, nah, let's just sit on the couch. So let this be a wake-up call. Knowing when the slowdown hits can help us build stronger movement habits before it gets harder. Also, when it comes to exercise, start young. Kids who play sports are more likely to stay active as adults. And if you've crossed the 49 mark, make movement fun. We're more likely to stay active if we enjoy it.
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7: Here's an email I received at Connie@intelligenceforyourhealth.com. It comes from Kayla Whittle, who writes, "If one of my friends or kids gets poison ivy or poison oak, can I catch it from them?" Kayla, the answer is no. That's according to the Mayo Clinic. The rash isn't infectious and can't be transmitted by touching blisters on someone else's skin. It's an allergic reaction caused only by oil on the plant's leaves called urushiol, which can trigger a painful rash up to 48 hours after contact. The only time you could get it from someone else is if you touched the clothes or shoes they were wearing when they were contaminated, which still have the oil on them. Generally speaking, to protect yourself, remember the saying, leaves of three, let them be. And if you suddenly realize you've touched poison oak or ivy, you may be able to avoid the rash if you wash the area thoroughly with water and dish soap within 10 minutes. The dish soap will cut through the plant's oils and rinse them away. Thank you for your email, Kayla. I hope this helps.
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1: Teaching babies to swim is good for safety and exercise, but it could have other benefits as well. Researchers found that toddlers who had taken baby swimming classes did better on physical tests involving gripping, reaching, and balance compared to toddlers who had no swimming experience. Swimming also involves babies' cognitive function. The boost comes from the bilateral cross-patterning movements involved in swimming. That's just a fancy way of saying swimming uses both sides of the body, and that can help a baby's brain grow. Cross-patterning movements build neurons throughout the brain, but especially in the area that involves communication. And down the road, that can improve a child's reading skills, language development, and academic learning. In a 4-year study of more than 7,000 children, those who swam were more physically and mentally developed compared to kids who did not swim. Specifically, the 3 to 5-year-olds who swam were 11 months ahead of other kids when it came to their verbal skills. They were 6 months ahead in math skills. They were also 17 months ahead in recall and 20 months ahead in understanding directions.
2: 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Intelligence for Your Health with Connie Selica.
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1: I'm Connie Salica with more intelligence for your health from our guest, the germ guy, microbiologist Jason Tetreault. And ever since iPhones came out, we've been hearing how much bacteria our tech devices harbor. So I asked Jason, how bad are they?
2: They're very, very germy. There exists study after study after study showing how germy electronics are. Phones, tablets, keyboards, mice, watches, remote controls, and don't forget medical devices like blood pressure monitors and thermometers. When you have contact with humans, you have microbial transfer. And that can happen anywhere at any time. So, as much as you might think that rubbing that cell phone on your shirt is going to be enough, it's not. You're going to have to make sure that you're disinfecting regularly with a wipe. Now, if you don't want to buy those disinfectant wipes, go to the rubbing alcohol. Buy that. Spray that on the surface, wait 1 minute, and then wipe. You're just as good as ever. And that way you can make sure that they're all safe. Oh, and by the way, that's what they do in hospitals as well. So you know you're doing it right.
3: Making you the healthiest person you know. Intelligence for your health with Connie Salica.

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1: NBC News Radio, I'm Jim Forbes. The Senate has scheduled a hearing to reconsider the nomination of Todd Blanche to be U.S. Attorney General. The Senate Judiciary Committee posted on its website Friday night that an executive business meeting has been scheduled for Tuesday to reconsider the stalled nomination. Donald Trump's former personal attorney has been serving as acting attorney general, and the president has been pushing the Senate to make his job permanent. Passports featuring President Trump's face will now be offered by the State Department at application events across the country. The passport shows Trump leaning over the Resolute desk and is being offered as a limited edition to commemorate America's 250th anniversary. The State Department started issuing the passports in early July to people who applied in person at the Washington, D.C. Passport Agency. This week, the agency announced they are making an additional 250,000 passports in response to an overwhelming demand. The state of Delaware tops the list for tipping. Mark Mayfield has a story.
2: The restaurant app Toast analyzed transactions from their 171,000 locations to find the best and worst states when it comes to the tips that customers leave at full-service and quick-service restaurants. In the first quarter of this year, the average tip in the first state was slightly more than 22% overall, the highest in the nation. West Virginia came in second with an average of 21%, and New Hampshire came in third at just over 20%. California, dead last, with a combined tipping average of 17.3%. I'm Mark Mayfield.
1: And the NYPD is now using drones for shark patrols along city beaches. The drones will help New York police spot sharks and give lifeguards a heads up before they get too close to swimmers. There were 16 sightings off Rockaway Beach between July 1st and July 4th. I'm Jim Forbes.
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8: Hello and welcome to Beatles Backbeat. This is the Beatles show that plays those Beatles songs you don't hear anywhere else. We get them off of the back burner and play them up front for you. I am Gary Shipe, and it is Seafair Weekend in Seattle. And on this episode of Beatles Backbeat, we'll try to somehow take into account not only the great music that the Beatles gave us over the years, but also how much Seafair has been a part of Seattle. And if you didn't know, Seafair started in 1950 as a way to celebrate Seattle's centennial. The Beatles started in Liverpool, England back in the late 50s as the Quarrymen. John Lennon and Paul McCartney met in July of 1957, and John asked him to join the band, and by August, Paul was in the Quarrymen. Well, also in August of 1957, right here in Seattle, Bill Muncy won what would be the first of his nine victories on Lake Washington when he drove the Miss Thriftway to first place in the Gold Cup. The Beatles hit the States for the first time in February 64 for their famous Ed Sullivan appearance, and then they returned in August for a U.S. tour. Well, that August, the Miss Bardal, driven by Ron Musson, won the Seafarer Trophy race. Not only did the Beatles play the Seattle Center Coliseum in 1964, but their first movie, A Hard Day's Night, was playing to packed theaters.

Run for Your Life was recorded and released in 1965. It can be found on Rubber Soul, a real transition album for the Beatles. In 1965, here at Seafair, the Green Dragon Miss Bardahl, driven by Ron Musson, won the Gold Cup on Lake Washington again. And before Run for Your Life, we heard Lady Madonna, a number one single in England in 1968, only getting to number four in the U.S. Speaking of U.S. in 1968, Bill Munsey again won the Seafair race that year aboard the Miss U.S., a boat out of Detroit, Michigan, owned by a guy named George Simon, who campaigned it for years. That was his only Seafair win ever for the Miss U.S. Well, thanks for joining us on our Seafair edition of Beatles Backbeat. If you're a regular listener, you know that one of the things we like to do is pull a few songs off of the back burner of the Beatles catalog. And I've got a real gem of a back burner song for you from the very earliest parts of their career. I mentioned that they called themselves the Quarrymen when John started the band. One of the first songs that John wrote was during those Quarrymen days. In fact, some historians say that this was the very first song he wrote. Written in 1957 and recorded on New Year's Day in 1962, this is Hello, Little Girl.

Hello, little girl. That comes from the Anthology 1 set for you on this Seafair weekend. That song has Pete Best on drums, so I sort of call that the prefab four. It was recorded as part of an audition for Decca Records on January 1st, 1962. A, on Lake Washington in 1962, Bill Muncy again won at Seafair driving the Miss Thriftway. But actually, since Seattle was celebrating the World's Fair that year, Willard Rhodes, the owner of the boat and the Thriftway grocery stores, had the boat's name changed to Miss Century 21 to bring attention to the Seattle World's Fair as the boat campaigned around the circuit in the country. Looking ahead to the 21st century was the theme of the 1962 World's Fair. And just over a year later, the Beatles had released their third single, and 1963 was the year that busted them wide open in Great Britain, leading to worldwide fame. From Me to You became a number one hit in 63, that same year that Chuck Thompson won the Seafair Trophy race, driving the Tahoe Miss. What a great old boat the Grey Ghost was. And what a great song, From Me to You.

0: From Abbey Road, written and lead vocal by George Harrison. Abbey Road came out in 1969. That was the same year that a Miss Budweiser owned by Bernie Little won his first Seafair race. That year, it was driven by Bill Sterrett. Miss Budweiser won again the next year, 1970. In fact, Miss Budweiser won 17 different Seafair races over the years, the last being 2004 with Dave Vilwalk driving. We will get back to more Beatles and Seafair memories. As a matter of fact, we'll be able to combine them with Pat O'Day when we return with more Beatles Backbeat on Retro Radio AM 880 KIXI.
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0: Welcome back to Beatles Backbeat. You can get a regular dose of Beatles Backbeat as we offer up the Fab Four at Four every Saturday afternoon. I am Gary Shipe, and we're trying to have fun with both Seafair and Beatles Backbeat today. Every August when Seafair comes around, you can think of the Fab Four. The Beatles played Seattle twice in August. In 1964, it was the 21st, and 1966, it was August 25th. The 1966 show was their third-to-last live show ever, if you don't count the Apple rooftop. And the 1964 show was the third of that U.S. tour. Another hydroplane Beatles

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1: I was standing next to the stage. It was a small stage, by the way. And George was standing on the my edge of the stage. George looked down at me and just laughed. He pulled the plug out of his guitar and played, and then he went like this with his hands, and visually just held his hands upright. He's like, it doesn't matter. Nobody can hear us anyway, right? He put the plug back in and played like he was playing, but the screaming was so loud it was beyond belief.

The Beatles opened their 1964 tour with Twist and Shout. That version comes from last year's CD and digital release of The Beatles at the Hollywood Bowl. Up until then, it was only available on the vinyl release from 1977. 1977 being the same year Bill Munsey and his blue blaster, the Atlas Van Lines, won Seafair on Lake Washington. Well, it is time to take a closer look at the back burner of the Beatles catalog again. When the Live at the BBC set came out in the middle 90s, it was a real eye-opener. It gave us a glimpse at the songs that the group had been playing live in the Cavern Club and in Hamburg, Germany when they were cutting their teeth on rock and roll. And besides playing their current record, the Beatles would reach back into their stage repertoire for the rock songs that they liked. And that's what the BBC sets are just so full of. Old covers of old rock and roll great songs. The BBC set also includes, this is cool, a Lennon-McCartney original that they gave to someone else to record, but never recorded themselves for EMI. So we start this set of backburner songs with a love song written by Paul McCartney called I'll Be On My Way.

Some Other Guy by the Beatles for you from the back burner of their catalog, a song originally done by a guy called Richie Barrett. Not a hit anywhere, really, but well-known and loved in Liverpool at the time. The Beatles version was recorded in the summer of 1963 and released on Live at the BBC in 1994. That's where we found it. 1994 was the year that Dave Vilwalk won his first Seafair race, driving Fred Leland's Pico American Dream. Remember that boat, the red, white, and blue? Hey, let's talk about Beatles history a little bit now. I guess we've been doing that all throughout our Seafair special edition of Beatles Backbeat, but in Beatles history in Liverpool, this week in 1963, on August 3rd, the Fab Four played the Cavern Club for the final time. The locals were in tears because they realized, they knew, their time with the Beatles had come. They'd never have that special relationship that came from watching them transform from scruffy amateurs to international sensations. Kind of a watershed moment in their history. 1967, it was the Summer of Love, as it came to be known. There was a new Miss Bardol driven by a young driver named Billy Shoemaker. He won his first Seafair race that August, and if you stopped by the record store on your way home from Lake Washington, you saw that the same album was at number one that had been there all June, all July. Matter of fact, it stayed number one all the way through October. It was groundbreaking. It really shook up the music industry, and now it has just been remastered and remixed into a really awesome stereo version by the son of Beatles producer George Martin, Giles. You can really hear more of each instrument as well as the vocals. Also, Ringo's drums are much more upfront in the mix.

0: Wow, Sergeant Pepper, and with a little help from my friends from the newly remastered stereo version of Sergeant Pepper's Lonely Hearts Club Band. It was like no other pop album up to that point, 1967, 50 years ago. The Beatles really let the world know that anything goes with Sergeant Pepper. It was number one on the album charts all summer long in 1967, and like I said, well into October. Compared to the 10.5 hours it took to record their first album, Please Please Me, Sgt. Pepper took more than 400 hours and over 129 days. Well, I've got more awesome Beatles music for you when we return, as well as a bit more Seafair stuff, so don't go anywhere. Beatles Backbeat will be right back on Retro Radio AM 880 KIXI.
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0: And if we look at the first week of August 1966, we see that My Gypsy, driven by rookie Jim Ranger, won on Lake Washington at Seafair. The Beatles project in 1966 was the album Revolver. And even though they toured the world that summer, they didn't play any songs from the album. What a shame no one got to hear any of those great songs played live, like And Your Bird Can Sing.

around that time I bought a sitar, and it was lying around. I hadn't really figured out what to do with it. And when we were working on Norwegian Wood, it just needed something, you know? It just needed something, and it was quite spontaneous from what I remember. I just picked the sitar up and kind of found the notes, and I just kind of played it. We mic'd it up, and we put it on, and it just, like, seemed to hit the spot.

Norwegian word, this bird has flown from rubber sole. Bird, of course, British for girl. George Harrison explaining the circumstances of adding sitar to the track in there as well. Rubber Soul was kind of rushed to completion. It was recorded between mid-October and mid-November and then released the very first week of December to ensure big Christmas time sales. Hey, lately I've been having fun playing Guess the Song game here on Beatles Backbeat. Do you know what Beatles song this is from? No, that's the Miss Budweiser. This song. I'll play it after Words of Love.

0: I'm So Tired comes from the White Album. Speaking of great, perhaps the greatest or at least the most popular Beatles song was their very first release on their own Apple Records. It was released in August of 1968. It's a highlight of every Paul McCartney show. Feel free to sing along for the last 4 minutes or so of Hey Jude.
1: Hey.

0: The smash number one single from August of 1968, Hey Jude, was another way that the Beatles broke the mold. Told by their producer, George Martin, that radio DJs would not play a song that is over 7 minutes long, John Lennon immediately quipped, "They will if it's us." And he was absolutely right about that. What an incredible record. Look, the old clock on the wall says we are out of time with our Seafair special edition of Beatles Backbeat. If you have liked this show, meet me back here every Saturday afternoon on Kixie. Remember it this way. 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All the Beatles are as cool now as they were then. This is AM 880 KIXI. I'm Gary Shipe. Join me next time on Beatles Backbeat.
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6: NBC News Radio, I'm Rob Martier. Multiple law enforcement agencies are responding to an active shooter incident near an In-N-Out Burger location in Twin Falls, Idaho. There is a heavy police presence in the area, with roads and a bridge blocked off. Reports state that at least three are dead and two injured. Americans in the Middle East are being urged to consider leaving the region amid growing uncertainty. An advisory from the State Department says U.S. citizens should be prepared to depart on short notice and cautions of possible flight disruptions and security risks as the conflict with Iran escalates. The alert comes as multiple sources report the U.S. and Israel are preparing for a new round of strikes against Iran's energy infrastructure. Actor Vincent Pastor has died at the age of 80. Pastor's manager confirmed today that his body was found by friends at his home in the Bronx. Pastor was best known for his role on HBO's The Sopranos as Salvatore Bopincero, one of the show's